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3: Mid Canterbury is a great place for animals. 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But happy pets need responsible owners. Ashburton District Council wants to fetch your feedback on proposed animal rule changes, like allowing dogs in cemeteries on a lead, requiring cats to be de-sexed and microchipped, and heaps more. 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

0: G'day New Zealand, welcome to the country, coming to you from day one of the PIMS conference at the Cordis, the magnificent Cordis Hotel here in Simon Street in Auckland. We have got some really important people to chat to because this is the Primary Industry New Zealand conference. We're going to try and give you a synopsis of what has happened today and what will happen. Of course, we've got the big rural industry or the Primary Industry New Zealand awards tonight. More about that tomorrow. But two men who will be kicking off the awards tonight is Minister of Agriculture Todd McClay and also the President of Federated Farmers Wayne Lang. Tonight, Wayne goes first, so Todd, it's only fair that I let you go first this afternoon. You were a keynote address or addresser of the people here this morning. You were pretty upbeat.
1: Thank you so much. Good to be on, and Wayne, good to share a platform with you. I think there's real reason to be optimistic about farming in New Zealand at the moment. We're punching well above our weight. Farmers are making money. We've fixed most of the rules, and the rest are underway. And everywhere that I go overseas, people want high-quality, safe food from this country. What a great time to be a Kiwi farmer.
0: You were talking about the feds going into the last election with a 12-point wish list. As it turns out, they've got all 12.
1: That's right. And it was just common sense. It actually wasn't really a wish list. It was just a list of things that needed to be fixed to back farmers. And incidentally, when I published our first policy, which was called Getting Wellington Out of Farming, which really just means leave farmers alone to care for their animals, to care for the environment, get out of the office and be able to go out and innovate and produce more. Actually, there was a great similarity. So we worked hard on those 12 plus many others. Ironically, I've seen started to go through the new list that feds have put out. I think I've encouraged them. There's like 200 of the bloody things. Mate, give me a rest. Well, no, but it's really good and it's sensible, and that's part of the reason why I think you've seen farm confidence go under Labor and the Greens and the Maori Party from the lowest it's ever been to probably the highest it's ever been now, which is just shows the hard work of Kiwi crafters.
0: Todd McClay, talk to me about the possibility of, and this is the Greens wish list that will never come to pass, but it's an interesting one to throw out there, their inheritance tax, which is basically sort of death duties. We've seen what it's done overnight. And by the way, I blame Sir Keir Starmer for me being a wee bit tired today because I stayed up and watched that resignation last night. We've seen, amongst other things, what it's done to him. It would spell the end of farming if that was to happen.
1: But completely, there are three parties in our parliament that think the solution to every single problem is tax. It is Labor, it is the Greens, and it is the Maori Party. There's one that says we should lower taxes and provide more services, and that's National. The things that the Greens are come out with are only slightly crazier than what Chris Hipkins is talking about, by the way. Tax isn't the solution. It's about getting, you know, more production, more innovation, more science, producing the world's highest quality food and selling it everywhere, and therefore the country becomes richer. We don't need to tax more. We just need to grow more and sell more.
0: Well, he's been waiting patiently in sort of our green room here. We've got the Woman's Day and the Woman's Weekly for him to read. He is the President of Federated Farmers, Wayne Langford. I want to ask you about your wish list. Todd said there was 300 items on it or 200. But I've enjoyed your company over the past few years, always found you a good front man for Federated Farmers. Could this potentially be the last time I chat to you in that capacity?
2: It could potentially, yeah. As Feds is always the case, we roll around for election every year, and this year I'm up for election, and there is someone standing against me. My VP Colin Hurst is coming in hot. So you never know with Feds.
0: What about Mark Hooper? Because Todd and I were sitting beside each other at breakfast this morning and just commenting to one another that if you think the beehive's political, it's got nothing on Federated Farmers. It's brutal.
2: A bit of a political move there from Mark Hooper. He's saying, hey, he wants to keep me as president, but if I'm not going to be there as president, then he'll come in and have a run as well. So we've got a vote to see if I can be president. Sorry, if I've actually got the potential to stand. If I'm able to stand, it'll be me and then Colin having a run. If I'm not able to stand, it'll be Mark and Colin having a run.
0: Are you sort of the New Zealand farming equivalent of Donald Trump? You want to be president for life?
2: No, but what we are recognising is that we're in a very good patch at the moment, and we're getting a lot of wins for farmers, and it's great for farming. And as Todd just said, like the agricultural sector is absolutely humming, And it's backed by the work that we've been doing over the last 3 years, particularly Todd and I and the pastoral sector together.
0: Now, is the reason, and I'll finish with the politics after this, is the reason you're standing, putting your name forward for one more year is because your two potential successors, who were seen as your successors, are no longer there, Richard McIntyre and Toby Williams?
2: No, I wouldn't say that. That's a good journalist story, but no, not at all. So, but it is. It's, we're just looking and saying, hey, actually, we've got a ship that's running along pretty well at the moment. Do we want to change that or do we not? And that's up to my National Council to decide, so we'll see comes Thursday.
0: Well, Todd mentioned your wish list. What's on it for this election?
2: Oh, I think just getting practical results for farmers, to be fair, and I know we've talked about it before, but particularly around the RMA, it's going to take some time to embed itself. Let's get some national standards that farmers can go by and just get on and get the jobs done that they're already doing, rather than having to worry about consents and permits and that sort of thing as well. And so Mr. McClay's talked about getting Wellington out of farming, and that's a great way to do it.
0: Well, I think when I look at this coalition government, Todd McClay, and this is national and ACT and New Zealand First, between the three of you, I don't know if you could be more farmer friendly. I don't know what farmers could possibly have to moan about with the government that you guys have dished up, even though you squabble like children behind the scenes, supposedly. But you're all three parties are really pro-farming.
1: And I think you've seen over the last 3 years a change in sentiment across Parliament, but particularly from the public and actually a lot of the media as well. We are celebrating the excellence of rural New Zealand. There are still things that we need to fix and work through, but we're not blaming or criticising anymore. We're just coming up with those solutions. And look, I think you're both right. Over the last 3 years, a huge amount has had to be done because Labor did a lot of destructive damage over their 6 years in government. We've worked harder than they did to fix the place, and now we're coming to a sweet spot. So I've laid out at the field, Jason, here today, a policy, land use flexibility, helping Kiwi farmers and growers to feed the world. And the choice is we can either keep focusing on the regulations, or we can say largely they're in a good place, we all will continue to improve them where they need it. Let's move to how we now produce more to feed the world, because we now have more demand through our trade agreements around the world than we can produce. How can we produce more whilst also meeting those environmental obligations, science and innovation? And the next 5 years should be about production, not about rules that make farmers have to sit there and think about why they want to be a farmer. We fix that. We now need to produce more.
0: Wayne, have the feds got a dollar each way on this? I know that, and I give you a bit of friendly stick about your sleepover with the Labor Party, but at least, to be fair to Chris Hipkins and Joe Luxton, who's been very conciliatory compared to perhaps Damien, who was more confrontational, you have built up a relationship at least with Labor, if not with the Greens. I don't know whether you can build one with them or Te Pāti Māori.
2: Yeah, our platform is forever for whoever comes into government, and that's what we've built it for and built it around. But we've got to acknowledge the work that's gone on in the last 3 years. What I like about it is the government have thought like farmers. They haven't waited to make a decision and waited months and months and months and said, oh, hey, we've got to work this through the big bureaucratic system. If there's a common sense decision to be made, bang, it's done, and we move on and we do the next one. And that's been the best thing about it. So when we look at the results that we've had over the last 3 years, we've literally got pages and pages of them, because that's how it's been rolling. It's like, hey, what's broken? Let's fix it. Let's get it cranking and let's keep going. And that's why I think we're all humming, because we're like, hey, agriculture's on the move again. It's pretty awesome.
0: Well, Todd McClay, I look forward to continuing our discussions in your capacity as Minister of Agriculture and

0: numbers are terrifying. You look at the US, you look at Europe, you look at Japan, you know, the line is up and to the right. You know, these deficits are, and levels of debt are increasing. And yeah, from military spending to an aging population to industrial policy, you know, there are many, many claims on the government balance sheet. And so this is going to become a major source of economic and fiscal risk. But politically, there's no way around this. Governments can't cut spending or raise taxes. But it means, I mean, one of the implications for New Zealand, who's pretty well disciplined on this stuff, is the cost of borrowing is going to increase.
1: Well, you're saying inflation higher for longer. It's going to be more difficult in the future for central banks right around the world to cut rates. So are the days of interest rates at 2 or 3% in some economies, and we got there for a while and during the beginning of COVID, are those days gone?
0: Yes. Yeah, I mean, the last 35 years economically has been an unusual period. It's been a benign period. New Zealand, as you said, was a leader in that. But you know, 2% or sub 2% inflation with, you know, modest rates, that world is in the rearview mirror. And so I often say that economics is downstream of geopolitics. There's a geopolitical shift, and that has major implications for interest rates, for inflation, for deficits. We are, you know, from a business perspective, moving into a very, very different operating environment.
1: Another point you made, because you made so many good points, you're saying tariffs will outlast Donald Trump. Now, what happens if, I don't know, Gavin Newsom or someone gets in and the Dems get the White House? I thought they were anti-tariffs.
0: Well, nobody's anti-tariff in the US anymore. I mean, if you look at Hillary Clinton back in 2016, she kind of disowned the TPP, which is one of the things that she'd initially supported. You look at Biden after Trump won. He didn't remove any of Mr. Trump's tariffs. And I don't think there's a political constituency to remove tariffs. They might change on the margin, but tariffs are going to be an enduring feature. Among other reasons, the government in the US needs the money. Tariffs are now a major source of fiscal revenue. If you don't get it from tariffs, you need to find another way of getting that money.
1: So where does this leave little old New Zealand in the bottom of the South Pacific as a trading nation, ag exporting nation?
0: I think reality is there's more constraints on market access, particularly into the US, but perhaps more broadly over time. There's more geopolitical risk on accessing key markets, notably China. We should expect more episodes of supply chain disruption, kind of inward, so fuel, fertilizer, things like that, higher cost of capital. So the growth is okay, global trade is okay. It's not that the world is hitting off a cliff, but we've got more risks, more disruptions, more things to navigate around. It's a world that can, there are many opportunities, but we can't be blindly, you know, accessing these opportunities. We need to be quite thoughtful and quite deliberate about how to position for those.
1: Did I pick you up right when you said New Zealand exports are at 50-year lows as a proportion of GDP? What happened to the export boom? Or did I just misread you, or did you misspeak, to quote Trump?
0: No, so exports to GDP are roughly 26, 27% of GDP, which is about what you saw in the mid-1970s. They've gone up and down with, you know, commodity prices. But if you draw it, you can draw essentially a straight line over the last 50 years. Nothing very much has changed. And that matters for a small economy. Exports, of which the primary sector is the major contributor, matters a huge amount for productivity growth. And we haven't done, as a country, a good job of growing that share in the way that you see across every other single small advanced economy.
1: Okay, you were the keynote speaker this morning. Dr. David Skilling is with us. What's your background?
0: New Zealand Treasury, McKinsey. I ran a think tank in New Zealand for a while, lived in Singapore for 11 years, now lived in Europe. So policy, economics, geopolitics from a range of different global perspectives, and still keep my hand in.
1: Well, that's a nice way of saying, David, or Dr. David, that you're a policy wonk.
0: I am a policy wonk, but with some commercial reality sense as well.
1: Well, I really enjoyed your keynote address this morning. Thank you very much. It was wonderful.
0: My absolute pleasure. Thanks.
1: There we go. Dr. David Skilling. It is 25 after 12. We are at the PINS conference, or the summit. It's day one. We've got the awards tonight. We'll be speaking to some of the big winners on tomorrow's show. But up next, is Todd Charteris floating around? Or are we going? We'll either chat to Todd or our final Young Farmer of the Year, Bryce Wynn. So over the last 7 days on the show, or the previous 6 days, we've chatted to six of the seven regional winners. It's Bryce Wynn from Tasman up next.
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4: Well, welcome back to the country. 28 after 12. Here's our seventh and final grand finalist for the FMG Young Farmer of the Year title. It'll be decided in New Plymouth, July 2 to 4. His name is Bryce Wynn from Tasman. Bryce, good afternoon. Welcome to the country. And with a name like Wynn, do you fancy your chances?
5: Yeah, good day, Jamie. It's always win by name, win by nature, but it's some pretty tough competition in this one, so we'll just see how it goes.
4: I can't get over how many of you guys, I'm going to come back to you all being athletes and fit young men this year, but you're all 29, so for many of you, it is last chance saloon, but this is your first final, so you could potentially have a crack again next year if you didn't win this year.
5: Yeah, there is that potential, but you don't know. Had a good experience this year, and I'd probably be happy leaving it at that if that's what happened.
4: Okay, sixth generation sheep and beef farmer from Tasman, working on the family farm you grew up on, went to Lincoln University, spent time in the oyster industry. I take this as the Marlborough or Tasman oyster industry rather than the Bluff one, is it?
5: Yeah, no, it was in the Marlborough Sounds. We were growing out spat for up north where they finished them off, so it was quite an interesting operation, actually.
4: Talk to me about your sheep and beef operation in Tasman, Upper Mutari.
5: We're just on a family farm, as you said. 385 effective hectares, and we've got 1,700 ewes and a few 30-odd breeding cattle, but we finish, 80 or so every year.
4: And I've asked this of all the contestants, and I'm going to ask you, and you knew it was coming, your strengths and weaknesses. Obviously, you're going to be fine on the hands-on sheep and beef side of it. So talk to me about your strengths.
5: Yeah, well, everyone said practical things, so I don't think it'll be a strength for me, but hopefully I'll be able to laugh at my own mistakes and just not let it affect me too much and just keep that good, positive frame of mind as I go through, so hopefully that'll be a strength of mine.
4: Well, you'll be fine if there's a seafood question in there, you'll have an advantage over the rest of them. What do you need to scrub up on, Bryce?
5: Probably keeping my confidence up, realising that I've earned this, and I'm just, anyone can take it out on the day, so I need to, be confident in myself.
4: When you're not on the farm, you can be found trail running, and this is a recurring theme with nearly all you finalists. You're all very fit young men. A lot of you are athletes. How are you going to compete with those endurance guys?
5: Well, I guess we're all just used to being comfortable being uncomfortable, really. So it's hopefully a bit of fitness will carry me through the day, and hopefully the cramp stays away.
4: But, yes, yeah, I'm sure you'll all get through the practical side from a fitness point of view. Hey, just before we let you go, because you're the final young farmer we'll be chatting to, Bryce Wynn from Tasman, is it correct that you can no longer get a grand final ticket?
5: Yeah, I'm not too sure on that one, but there is a possibility that if you can't get a ticket, you can watch the live stream. You can go to the New Zealand Young Farmer website, and it pops up a picture of Hugh Jackson, and it says, join the live stream. You get, enter your email there and agree to some terms and conditions, and it's less than a cup of coffee to join the live stream.
4: Yeah, it's going to be really good. I'm looking forward to watching it. Look, the FMG region off, this is a relatively new concept in the Young Farmer Grand Final. Michelle had a look a wee bit earlier this morning, and Otago Southland, Michelle, are they leading?
6: Otago Southland is still leading, yes, but there's three top teams in that category. I think Otago Southland, I think your team actually, Bryce, might be right up there as well with points at the moment.
5: Yeah, we were fourth or fifth, I think. But yeah, I'd just encourage anyone out there to vote for their region. It doesn't really matter who it is. Obviously, I'd like them to vote for Tasman, but at the end of the day, there's $5,000 up for charity. So I think a few of the guys are doing Rural Support Trust. Dave from Taranaki, Manawatu, is doing Farming for Hospice. Justin's doing, from Northern's doing Blood Cancer, and I'm doing Meet the Need. So if any of those charities stand out to you, I'd encourage you to go and vote for that region.
4: Okay, the FMG region off. Yes, Otago Southland leading it, so let's hope it stays that way. I'm a bit biased, Bryce, and I do hope from Tasman you get a bonus point. A brave battling second would be a good result.
5: Yeah, always would be nice.
4: Okay, Bryce, and to all the other six grand finalists, you're all outstanding, very impressive young men. No women in the final this year. It's going to be intriguing. And as I said yesterday, I'm hearing that this is the most even field in years. So good luck, and I mean that in all sincerity.
5: Yeah, thank you, Jamie, and it's good to talk to you. And, have a good day.
4: Good on you. Bryce Wynn there. Tasman, Bryce Wynn, a Tasman winner of the region for the Young Farmer of the Year Grand Final. Happening, in less than 2 weeks' time. New Plymouth, July 2 to 4. We'll take a break. On the other side of it, rural news and sports news. We've got a record amount paid for an Angus bull yesterday. If you thought 168 grand was good, buckle in, hold your horses, because we can do a lot better than that today. And we'll have a quick look at sport before the end of the hour. Todd Charteris, we have the Silver Fern Farms team, and my favourite EU ambassador, Lawrence Meredith.
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3: The Country with Jamie Mackay and Farmlands. Rural never rests, and neither does Farmlands. Hokanui.
13: He's from Texas, I can tell by the way he's two-stepping round the room.
4: Welcome back to the Country Going Country on a Tuesday from the Cordis Hotel, Pins Summit. Let me get his title right. I'll get shot if I don't. His bank is the diamond sponsor. Todd Charteris, Chief Executive of Rabobank, another keynote speaker this morning. You had some really interesting stats, Todd, on how many farmers will get gold cards in the next 10 years. Staggering.
14: Yeah, it is staggering, and it's the research that we actually undertook in last year's white paper. So, yeah, 17,000 farmers will either over 65 now, will be within the next 10 years. And so that's about 50% of all landowners in New Zealand.
4: So there's a big succession issue out there. Yeah. You addressed that this morning. $150 billion worth of farming assets will have to transact effectively in the next 10 years.
14: Yeah, well, potentially. I mean, that's right. And so the numbers are big. And, the point of the discussion this morning was actually thinking more about succession out to 2050 from an industry point of view. What are some of the things we need to think about? How do we continue to capitalise on our strength in international markets? And what's the sort of leadership and structures and those type of things? So it was more of an industry perspective, but great to recap on what's happening on farm and on orchard.
4: I take it the average age of a farmer or a farm owner, to be more correct, is increasing. Because in the old, when I first started in this job, we used to quote the average sheep and beef farmer was, I think, 57 years of age. Obviously, the dairy industry has a lower age demographic than that. But what is the age of the average farmer in this country?
14: Yeah, so as of last year, the average age is 54, and that had increased by 6 years since 2001. And so, we need to look at that. And so none of us are getting any younger.
4: But that's an ageist comment, Todd. He said, looking at me.
14: It's a fact. More about landowners and property owners. And so what do we need to think about? How do we help that succession, that transfer of intergenerational wealth, which needs to happen?
4: With higher land values, and they're increasing, they always increase over time, like any property, is it getting more and more difficult to successfully get through a farm succession issue?
14: Oh, look, I think there's still examples where it's happening. I don't think it's ever been easy. It's certainly not easy now, but it's never been easy. But I think we need to think about pathways. Dairy industry's done that well. How do we look at co-ownership, sort of those almost hybrid corporate models where you've got family retaining investments in farms, but perhaps there's management structures in place that provide a sense of ownership as well.
4: Well, Todd, you, and congratulations to Rabobank. You're the key sponsor here. You're the diamond sponsor. I know you've got all your team here. Very good presentation this morning. Keep it up. Keep up the good work.
14: No, great. Thank you, and thanks for what you're doing over the next couple of days, Jamie. It's always great to come together and celebrate. Looking forward to the awards dinner tonight too.
4: Yep. So, well, some of us are. Some of us are a bit apprehensive, to be perfectly honest. Let's go to rural news.
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4: Yeah, and Michelle's waiting patiently there. We were talking about this one last night when we flew in to Auckland. When we landed, we got all these texts and emails about a new record price, Michelle, for an Angus bull.
6: Oh, it's insane, Jamie. So another day, another record bull sale in a sign of the strong agricultural economy. A single Angus bull has smashed the price record just a week ago. So the Angus sold for $220,000 at auction in Gisborne yesterday in lot 3 of the Kaharau Angus stud during the Gisborne East Coast Bull Week, which It's absolutely insane, because I think the highest so far was at 168,000, Jamie, was the last one?
4: Yeah, well, it was 168, which beat last year's record of 161, and I think before that it was 130. So in the space of a couple of years, as everyone files out and it gets a bit noisy here at the quarters, we've gone from $130,000 to $220,000. Thank you very much, Michelle. You're going to have to keep the hordes away from here, or we'll never hear what the guests are saying. Mark Kelly's doing an excellent job panelling the show out of Auckland, and he's got the latest in sports news.
3: 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That's rare.
15: Yeah, thank you, Jamie. FIFA World Cup update for you. France are beating Iraq 3-0 with 86 minutes gone in that one. And Norway and Senegal are nil all through 41 minutes. Back to the Cordis Hotel.
4: Thank you, Mark Kelly. We are going to take a break. On the other side of it, we've got, well, we heard from the diamond sponsor, which is Rabobank. One of the silver sponsors, and most importantly, they're providing the meat tonight for the awards dinner. We're going to chat to the team from Silver Fern Farms. Chief Executive Dan Bolton's here, along with the chair of Silver Fern Farms, King Country Sheep and Beef Farmer, and a vet to boot. And her name is Anna Nelson. Before the end of the hour, and I've got to chat to him because it's the last time I might chat to him in his capacity as the EU ambassador to New Zealand. He's a great bloke. His name is Lawrence Meredith. But up next, meet with Silver Fern Farms.
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4: It is bang on 12:45 here on the Country. It's starting to get noisy. They've broken for lunch and there are people for Africa. I don't know how many people are at the summit and awards, something like, it's got to be 300 or 400 or more. Okay, the one of the sponsors, in fact, one of the major sponsors, gold sponsors, and most importantly, they're sponsoring the meat tonight at the awards dinner. Now, last week we spoke to James Bratton, the Beef and Lamb New Zealand Ambassador Chef from Moxie in Birkenhead. That's the name of his restaurant. He will be cooking up, Dan Bolton, Chief Executive of Silver Fern Farms, some wonderful meat. Can you give us a bit of a clue as to what might be on the menu tonight?
23: Well, we've got our wonderful lamb, beef and venison, so really looking forward to seeing what
0: James can put on tonight. I know he's a phenomenal chef. He's the ambassador chef for Beef and Lamb. So, yeah, it's going to be a real surprise. So the pressure really is on him to deliver. I think we've got 520 people with servings that we're going out tonight. So it's going to be a great experience.
4: I'll tell you what, Dan, and Anna's probably a lot better than me because she's a practicing sheep and beef farmer. I was always useless at counting sheep when I was a farmer, admittedly. That was a long time ago. So if you're telling me there's 500 at the dinner tonight, how many are in there, do you know? I reckon there's got to...
0: Oh, there'll be over 400 people in there at least. So there's a few that might just come for the dinner or coming in late, but it's a great turnout. And it just shows the strength of the primary industry right now, which is it's a lot to celebrate about.
4: Anna Nelson, King Country Sheep and Beef Farmer and a vet to boot. That's right, isn't it? Yes. How's the season going in King Country? Because you guys were getting a bit dry.
2: Yeah, no, Jamie, we are enjoying a bit better conditions now. We've had some great rain, still really warm, so the grass is bolting, animals are looking good. Actually scanning at home on the farm today, so fingers crossed, the results of that are pretty good to set us up for the season ahead.
4: Are you looking forward to Dan paying you in excess of $12 a kilogram for your lamb and maybe about $10.50 for your beef in the coming season? He's just about fallen off his chair, but am I being unrealistic, Anna?
2: No, Jamie, I'm really looking forward to that. Look, it's we're aspiring to be really continuing the positive trajectory. We understand that all our farmers need that profitability to be there. We're all facing into rising costs. So, yep, it's really good to have the bars set at that level and to be looking to meet it. We've heard a lot this morning about what's going on in the world around us, geopolitical risk. So there's challenges, but I absolutely trust Dan and his team to navigate us through those, and really looking forward to that profitability.
4: So, Dan, Farmgate returns are very, very good. That's the income side of the ledger, the cost side of it. How are you getting on with things like international freight? It must be taking the shine off things.
0: Yeah, no, there's definitely significant cost increases across logistics, across energy that we're all leaning into. I mean, we came out a while back that we reckon in the next 6 months, you know, we've got at least $35 million of costs coming into our business alone. You know, but again, we just heard it on the talk earlier, you know, partnerships like we've got with Kotahi are really helping us sort of manage and avoid some of those costs as well. So, yeah, it is challenging out there, and I think we're really lucky that there's been a real strong demand for our products, and we can absorb just a little bit of that, but it's not great when costs are flowing back into our supply chain.
4: So for those who are unaware, Kotahi is your shipping partner or system, and you share that with the likes of Fonterra. Is Zespri involved in that as well?
0: So it's a Fonterra Civil Fern Farms joint venture that's been going on for about 12 years now, but they're actually, from a containerised volume, they're exporting over a third of New Zealand containerised exports, so there's a real broad number of customers under Kotahi. So yeah, it's a joint venture between two large exporters, but it's a benefit for New Zealand Inc., which is great.
4: Hey, Anna Nelson, do you reckon we've stopped the bleeding in this country? And sorry for the background noise, it's getting rather busy. All 500 people seem to be standing right around us at the moment. But do you think we've stopped the bleeding in terms of livestock numbers? Because we had that terrible period, and I honestly believe that we'll look back in history and go, what a mistake this carbon farming is. But we lost so much good land, pastoral land, to trees that shouldn't have been there. Have we stemmed the bleeding?
2: I can't disagree with anything that you've said there. Yes, I believe we've stemmed the bleed. We're seeing particularly the sheep and venison numbers even out, and like cattle, definitely there's some optimism around numbers going forward. So, yes, I do hear still of good farmland potentially going into trees, so I don't think we've seen the end of the discussions on that. Yeah, there is a concern if that's still going on.
4: So. How did you catch up with the pair of you with the $220,000 Angus bull yesterday?
2: Yes, I did. My daughter sent through the video because she's going to be part of it. Well, she's a shepherd on the stud that was part purchaser. So I said to her, you'll want to be looking after that one pretty well.
4: Bodes well for the future of beef, Dan Bolton, if people have that amount of confidence.
0: Oh, 100%. I think the future for beef and the outlook is significant. You know, there's a structural shift in demand for what we've got is outstripping supply. So I think we're in some pretty good years ahead, and naturally that's going to build confidence with increased numbers. So particularly on beef, you know, I see numbers stepping up. We're off the bottom of the beef cycle. That's great for our sector and great for companies like Civil Fern Farms.
4: Dan Bolton, Chief Executive, Anna Nelson Chair, thanks for your time. And I'm really looking forward forward to the alternate plate drop tonight because there's beef, lamb and venison. And do you know what? I'm hoping for the venison. But beggars can't be choosers, Dan.
0: And good luck, Jamie, tonight for your award, which you're up for Rural Communicator of the Year. So all the best for that.
4: Well, it could be a good night or a bad night. We'll see what happens. It's only one man's opinion, as Eric Rush famously said. Thank you very much for your time. Gold sponsors, Silverfern Farms. We're going to wrap it with my favourite EU ambassador, soon to be an ex-EU ambassador to New Zealand, Lawrence Meredith.
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4: The Country with Jamie Mackay and Farmlands. Rural never rests, and neither does Farmlands. Hokanui.
5: Okay, wrapping the PID Summit on day one. We'll be back again tomorrow. We'll be talking to some of the big winners from the Primary Industry New Zealand Awards tonight. But one man who I met at this very event last year in Christchurch is the soon-to-be ex-EU ambassador to New Zealand, Lawrence Meredith. Now, Lawrence, this time last year on awards night, my excuse was I'd been emceeing. You get a bit amped up. I'd had one drink all night and I just felt like a bear because I just wasn't ready for bed. You were dragging me all around Christchurch. What was your excuse?
6: My excuse is you clearly needed help finding an open bar.
5: In the end, we weren't successful. Why are you going to Australia? Is this an upgrade or is this a promotion or a demotion?
6: Listen to my good Kiwi friends. It's definitely a demotion, although I might have to change the script when I cross the ditch.
5: You're going to be based in Canberra. I've only been to Canberra once in 1980. Me and a mate followed the All Blacks there. There wasn't much happening then. Is anything happening there now?
6: You'll be welcome anytime, Jamie. Always a pleasure.
5: Well, that wasn't really an answer there, Lawrence.
6: I haven't got there yet.
5: Okay, fair enough. You'll look back on your time here in New Zealand. What will be the highlights for you? Because was it under your stewardship that we got the EU deal signed?
6: It was under my stewardship that it came into force. And, I mean, honestly, this has been the best job of my life. Both my wife and I have fallen completely in love with New Zealand. And we're finding it quite tough to wrap up the gig, I have to say.
5: Yeah, so how important in terms of numbers is that EU free trade agreement? Because obviously we've got one with the UK, we've got one with the EU, and we're about to sign one with India. Put them into context. Is India going to be more important than the EU in terms of volume?
6: Well, I know the Indian High Commissioners are around here, but I mean, from the EU perspective, what we see is New Zealand exports have gone up $3 billion, and we've got it's a huge bounce. It's now New Zealand's fastest growing export market for primaries, and we've overtaken Australia as an export market for your primary products, which is amazing, really.
5: So our red meat's going great guns right around the world. Despite the tariffs, we're doing very well in the US, but the free trade agreements into the European Union and the UK have been worth their weight in gold.
6: Absolutely, and worth their weight in lamb and worth their weight in kiwi fruit in particular. Both of those are going gangbusters.
5: Yeah, so how do you think the European economies are going? Because the world, as we said to Dr. David Skilling a wee bit earlier in the show, the world is a pretty unsettled place at the moment.
6: Yeah, but I think what's important here is that both the European Union and New Zealand are strongly committed to open and free trade, and that's why we're both out there on the world stage hustling and signing new deals. We've both signed a new deal with India, we've signed a new deal with each other, and we think that the best way forward is free trade.
5: Have we got a better deal than the EU with India, by the way?
6: We've got a different deal. I'm not going down that track.
5: No, come on. Todd McClay said we have.
6: It depends on the products you're looking at, but MFN, Most Favoured Nation, is quite helpful on some of these points, on particularly on the wine point.
5: All right, Lawrence, great to see you, mate.
6: And
5: we'll have a beer when we finish.
6: See you
5: up
6: for an orange juice later.
5: Yes,
6: cheers, Jamie.
5: I will. There we go. He's the soon-to-be ex-EU ambassador to New Zealand, great bloke, Lawrence Meredith. So that wraps day one here. Looking forward to the rest of the afternoon. I think Shane Jones is closing it out this afternoon. We'll be back same time, same place tomorrow. Really looking forward to it.
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15: In this update, thieves risking their lives stealing train signalling components, cables and overhead lines continue to disrupt Wellington's rail network. Up to 5 kilometres of live cable has gone missing from the Wairarapa line in the past 6 months, presumed taken for its copper. Tobias McIntosh reports.
16: Police say thieves should be aware of the enormous risks of electrocution, all for a small return. Kiwi Rail says the money paid for scrap cost is very low and replacements are costing hundreds of thousands of dollars. It says thefts have delayed more than 50 services across the capital.
15: Prime Minister Chris Luxon is wishing Sir Keir Starmer well as he departs Britain's top job. After 2 years in the job and leading the party to a landslide victory in 2024, Starmer's resigned as Prime Minister and leader of the UK Labour Party. Former Greater Manchester Mayor Andy Burnham is throwing his hat in the ring to replace him. Luxon's reflecting on Starmer's leadership.
17: A great admirer of how he actually stood up on a principled basis and supported Zelensky and Ukraine consistently. And I just wish him well for the future. And look forward to working with the new Prime Minister in due course.
15: The Cooperative Bank says it's returned $25 million to customers since 2013 through its profit-sharing scheme. Today, the customer-owned bank has paid out another $1.2 million in rebates. Joey Dwyer reports.
18: The bank's profits are reinvested into the business and the remainder returned to customers, not external shareholders. Chief Executive Mark Wiltshire says the milestone shows what this banking model can achieve. Cooperative is pointing to Consumer NZ research showing 43% of people find bank profits unacceptable and says its model offers an alternative.
15: Confidence in the employment market is at an all-time low, with the Iran war still rippling through the economy. A Westpac McDermott Miller survey for the June quarter reveals a net 60% of respondents believe it's hard to find a job, up from 46% last quarter. And that's your update.
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19: Hokanui Sport.
15: To sport, and veteran All Whites defender Michael Boxall is singing the praises of his central defensive partner at the Football World Cup. Finn Sermon scored New Zealand's goal in their 3-1 loss to Egypt and impressed against a highly rated attack. Boxall says a 22-year-old has become a top-quality player.
20: Since he's moved to MLS, how far he's come on as a footballer has been massive. I think he's, especially when you consider how young he is as well, he's really stepped up, and his discipline and positioning is always top class.
15: Outgoing Crusaders captain David Havili's clarified the timing around his decision to head to Japan with a year remaining on his New Zealand rugby contract. Havili says he started exploring his options last year after being overlooked by former All Blacks coach Scott Robertson and had already made his mind up prior to yesterday's announcement of the first squad for 2026. And that's sport. I'm Wendy Petrie.
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22: Weather Watch 24/7. The Met Service forecast for Ashburton for the rest of today. Fine weather with passing cloud, light winds, and dropping down to a low of 1 tonight. Tomorrow mostly cloudy with a few evening showers. Northeasterlies developing in the morning. Tomorrow's forecast high 11 degrees, a low of 2 tomorrow night. Thursday showers in the afternoon, otherwise fine with westerlies turning southerly in the afternoon. Thursday's high 9 degrees. Friday mostly cloudy with a few morning showers. Southwesterlies and a high of 8, and Saturday cloud clearing and becoming fine in the morning with a high of 12.
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Great cruising music from the 1980s with the Cars and Magic, One Direction in there too, and Steal My Girl. Peter Mac on your Tuesday afternoon. Welcome in, 6:60, you've made it. I can tell.

Post Malone, Morgan Wallen had some help. Vanessa Carlton, 660 in there too. And we made it. So weather today for Mid-Canterbury, thanks to Ace Automotive. Fine with passing cloud and areas of frost earlier, of course, have given way to quite a reasonable sort of a day, really. Just this passing cloud, fine sort of situation. Light winds, 11 the high, and that's doable quite easily. We're sort of there now, really, down to 1 overnight. Tomorrow, partly cloudy with some rain in the afternoon. Northeasterlies turning southerly in the evening and 11. End of Thursday, showers in the Arvo.

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0: 21 pilots, quite a few pilots in that small cockpit, isn't it, really? It's stressed out. How are we doing this afternoon? This is McGannery's Hokanui. I've just snaffled the breakfast guy before he goes home and puts himself on the cots for the afternoon so he can build up his stamina to entertain you again tomorrow morning. Luke, how did you go to the balloons?
1: Oh, the one, yeah, and Miffin on Sunday.
0: Yes.
1: Yeah, did.
0: Yeah, I went too early. That was the problem.
1: You peaked too early.
0: Yeah. To be honest, you know what I thought about that? I knew that it was a night glow kind of thing, and the pictures looked fantastic, and there was a lot of people involved. All good. But it was so calm on Sunday afternoon. I said to Mrs. Mack after we'd been to Robert Harris for a little bit of a, you know.
1: Ooh, romantic.
0: I thought, well, we'll go up and have a look at the balloons, you know. Yeah. And I knew the glow part was at night, but because it was opening at 3, and everybody since said, oh, it was on the advertising, Peter, that didn't do the... Yeah, okay. But I would have thought they would have had, like, the odd balloon just sort of sitting on the ground, tethered, you know, just the,
1: yeah,
0: just to
1: well,
0: set
1: that's
0: a bit of atmosphere.
1: They did the whole time too. I guess it takes a lot of gas to heat those things up. It's quite the involved process that they pump cold air into it when it's on the ground, and it blows up a little bit, and yeah. Then that's when they light the burners, which... lifts it up because
0: yeah.
1: Hot air rises. Apparently, inside those balloons, it sits at about 100 to 120 degrees, which seems quite warm to me.
0: That's quite warm.
1: Yeah. And it takes a lot of LPG to make that happen. Old mate Graham Church from Adventure Balloons said that they burn through around 100 litres an hour.
0: Well, that's a lot, isn't it?
1: It's yeah. Quite, yeah. So you think about, you know, they were really giving them. It's pretty impressive. The flame that's coming out the top.
0: Oh,
1: of those
0: it does. It looks impressive. Would you? Are you happy to go in them? Are you a balloon?
1: Well, after Friday, not so much. No, I'm just a skitty cat with heights. I'm no good. I'd be good for about sort of 5 meters. Remember when we did that pumpkin toss thing for the scooter challenge a couple of years back?
0: Yeah.
1: Man, I my knees were so weak going up in that crane.
0: Oh, yeah, that's right. I remember that.
1: Yeah, in order to do it. And we were only about 25 metres off the ground.
0: Yep.
1: And I could not look down.
0: Yeah, I know, I'm hearing you. Funnily enough, I don't mind planes, proper planes. I won't go up in those pieces of crap clothesline-type microlite planes. Not interested in those.
1: Yeah.
0: But an actual proper aeroplane.
1: Yeah, well,
0: you know,
1: it's sort of,
0: I'm fine. But a balloon and a helicopter, I'm just not interested. I've been up in two helicopters in my life, didn't enjoy either of them. Second time I was tricked into it as a radio thing, and they tricked me into it. And people say, oh, yeah, but, you know, you can't live your life like that. You can't live your life like that. There's risk everywhere. And I thought of the perfect answer to that the other day. There's risks you need to take in your life. We all accept those. And then there's selective risks.
1: Yeah, well, stuff.
0: And I put that stuff into the selective risk category. Yeah. I'm just not interested.
1: Yeah.
0: But they do make a pretty sight.
1: Oh, look, I'm sure that you know, there's great payoff for those who are brave enough. And something that's pretty neat, I didn't sort of think about it until Graham pointed it out, that in a balloon, unlike a plane or a helicopter or whatnot, when you're up there, there's no wind because you're travelling with
0: the wind.
1: You
0: are.
1: So it'd be
0: quite
1: peaceful and tranquil.
0: Yeah, so if you want to go to Peel Forest but end up in, Glenavy, well, that's just the way. that's ballooning.
1: Take the scenic route.
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0: This is McCadbury's Hockanui, Peter Mac on your Tuesday, and welcome in. We are back to find out what's going on in the world that you need to know about very shortly. At 2 o'clock, we'll check out some sport in there too, and we'll also have a look at tomorrow's weather for you. Back into the greatest hits and the best mix on the other side of two with Blink 182, Drax Project, ZZ Top, and the Black Crows.
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10: In this update, nearly a third of workers who blew the whistle on serious wrongdoing last year say it cost them their job. An annual Office of the Ombudsman survey has found more than half of people making protected disclosures experienced retaliation. 4 in 10 report being bullied or harassed. Almost a third say they lost their job. Chief Ombudsman John Allen says this is a wake-up call. Many people don't feel protected by whistleblower laws. The survey also found only 37% of people witnessing serious wrongdoing at work reported it, down from 50% last year. Chicken and egg producers are focused on preventing bird flu getting into New Zealand. It's reached Western Australia with a second bird testing positive for the H5 strain of the disease. It's often spread through wild birds and can kill flocks within days, causing sudden death without prior symptoms. Poultry Industry Association Executive Director Fiona McMillan says we've been making preparations here for years.
11: Our focus is encouraging farmers and poultry producers to get ready and prepare to try to keep this disease out to the fullest extent possible.
10: Homegrown company Rocket Lab has launched the quickest space mission from call-up to liftoff. Lachlan Rennie has more.
12: It took 16 hours and 42 minutes to send off a Victus Haze mission from the Mahia Peninsula for the US Space Force from receiving notice. That's 10 hours quicker than the previous record. The spacecraft was also fully commissioned within 38 hours ahead of a 72-hour deadline.
10: It's now doing training manoeuvres to practice chasing down, theoretically, rogue satellites. The Prime Minister's lukewarm on talk of a government lifeline for Moana Pacifica.
13: The rugby franchise liquidated in May, owing $8 million. That includes a $2.7 million taxpayer-funded loan from Sport NZ, which has talked to Moana Pacifica about referring to it as a grant in emails. Chris Luxon says Foreign Minister Winston Peters is looking into how the government can help. And that's news.
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13: To sport and a result almost 4 hours in the making at the Football World Cup. France have cruised to a 3-0 win over Iraq in their weather-affected clash in Philadelphia. The halftime break in the fixture extended for just over 2 hours as a lightning storm rolled through the city, forcing the players and fans to stay under cover. Star striker Kylian Mbappe bagged another pair of goals for France. Former Black Caps paceman Neil Wagner is lauding the new leader of the team's test bowling unit. Matt Henry took 11 wickets in the series-levelling second test win against England. And Black Ferns lock Maya Ruse is re-signed with New Zealand Rugby and the Blues until the end of 2029. And that's sport. I'm Wendy Petrie.
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19: Weather Watch 24/7, the Met Service forecast for Ashburton for the rest of today. Fine weather with passing cloud, light winds, and dropping down to a low of 1 tonight. Tomorrow, mostly cloudy with a few evening showers. Northeasterlies developing in the morning. Tomorrow's forecast high 11 degrees, a low of 2 tomorrow night. Thursday, showers in the afternoon, otherwise fine with westerlies turning southerly in the afternoon. Thursday's high 9 degrees. Friday, mostly cloudy with a few morning showers. Southwesterlies and a high of 8, and Saturday cloud clearing and becoming fine in the morning with a high of 12.
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I don't know about summer rain, but by crikey, didn't we have a hot June around the country? There was, 25 degrees recorded in Christchurch over the weekend, and that was a record for this time of year.

0: Black Crowes, Peter Mac, Hard to Handle on your Tuesday afternoon. Rita Ora, just a couple of sleeps to go, and it'll be exactly 6 months to Christmas Day. It's a frightening thought, isn't it? What's happening in the breakfast show world at the moment, Luke Howden?
1: We might have to take a breather from all the sport tomorrow, to be fair. It's been about the All Whites and the All Blacks team naming. But I did come across a headline which you may have the same reaction that I had with today, Peter Mac. There's a Canterbury school that's had to close for a couple of days because, not because the water's out or the power's out or there's been some sort of natural disaster, the internet's out.
0: That's ridiculous.
1: Yeah.
0: There's a whole heap of stuff a school can still do.
1: The internet is out. Well, apparently not. Apparently it's a health and safety risk. So I've got Brent Gray from Ashburton Intermediate. They're not the school, but no, I've got him on tomorrow morning to ask, are we that reliant on the net
0: these days? Yes, we are, and it's sad. Because now, you know, we take it for granted that if there's some crisis goes down, parents can be contacted via the all that sort of stuff, I suppose.
1: Yeah.
0: But it's pathetic that we've got to the stage where we can't just realign a day's activities at a school in the sports ground or some other thing.
1: Yeah, get the old whiteboards out.
0: Yeah.
1: Incredible that we consider whiteboards as old now because they all draw on digital screens.
0: Bloody internet. Bloody internet. I'll be looking forward very much to Brent's comments tomorrow morning.
1: Yeah, we've also got the crew from EA Networks. This is something I didn't realise. They do a lot of fibre installation around the district.
0: Yep.
1: So do they find severed cables quite often? And is it a big operation to replace one of these? And say there's some local students that were trying to find a fibre cable near their school. Where's the best place to dig?
0: All right, all these things may be answered tomorrow morning on The Breakfast Show with Luke Howden from 6.
2: Hokanui Breakfast with Luke Howden.
1: A Canterbury school has had to close for days because they have no internet. Really? We ask if schools really are that reliant tomorrow. Another way of getting out of class is to have a go at the Agri Kids, which is what the AIS farmers are doing off to the grand final in New Plymouth next week. So we ask about that after 8. And Movie Man is in with thoughts on the new Toy Story.
2: Hokanui Breakfast with Luke Howden and Newman's Tyres, keeping locals rolling for over 80 years.
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0: Good afternoon, it's Miles Smith. Stay if you want to dance. Black seeds in there too, so true. Now look, Movie Man's back tomorrow morning, Joe Danielson, and he's talking about Toy Story 5. We're up to number 5 in that series. He'll be giving his thoughts about it shortly before 7:30 tomorrow morning. If you're a Toy Story fan, haven't seen this one, you'll want a bit of a heads up, I'm sure.
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0: Mid-Canterbury's Whakanui, Peter Mack, all eyes on the mountain for this coming weekend. Lower temperatures may help quite a bit, which is good. We had those nor'west situations last week, and temperatures and conditions that weren't conducive to holding snow down for any length of time. We are back after the break at 3 with Smash Mouth, Zed and Maren Morris, Ice House and Stella Lefty, Mid-Canterbury's Whakanui.
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3: In this update, it's hard to predict what effects a deadly bird flu would have here or if and when it reaches our shores. A second bird has tested positive for the H5 strain of the disease in Western Australia. The virus can cause sudden death in birds without prior symptoms and can kill entire flocks within days. Poultry Industry Association Executive Director Fiona McMillan says it's reached nearly every country in the world.
4: New Zealand has been very lucky to not be affected for as long as we have, which means we've been able to use the time to prepare, because we know the effects will be substantial.
3: Heavy rain and even snow in parts over the next few days. Med Service says Bay of Plenty and the Coromandel will get the heaviest downpours. Bursts are likely across the top of the North Island. Snow is possible on the South Island's highest peaks. And windy conditions could hit Cook Strait. Meteorologist John Law says it's all thanks to a low-pressure system in the Tasman Sea.
5: As we head through today, it moves closer, but the heaviest rainfall is as we head through Wednesday. Running towards parts of, say, Northland and Auckland, pretty much from the word go, spreading across towards the Bay of Plenty, the Coromandel, and also the top of the South Island.
3: Aveu A2 Milk still has work to do as the company wins at regulatory approval to sell infant formula into China. It'll be made at its plant in northern Waikato's Pōkeno, bought from Chinese company Yashi Li late last year. The company is also pressing on with $300 million special dividend for shareholders. Shareholders Association CEO Oliver Mander says this doesn't guarantee A2 sales, but what it does is now key.
6: This gives them two more product lines that can sell into China. So they will have every expectation of using that capability to market those new products that they intend to produce.
3: And women continue to hold just over half of all public sector board and committee roles. Minister for Women Nicola Grigg has released a 2025 stocktake of gender and ethnic diversity. More men than women chair boards, with women on 43.8%. And that's news.
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2: Hokanui Sport.
3: Two sport and three of football's biggest names have done it again. After all scoring twice in opening wins for their nations at the World Cup, Lionel Messi, Kylian Mbappe and Erling Haaland have repeated their feat in their second matches. Haaland's brace helped Norway hang on for a 3-2 win over Senegal. Mbappe's pair led France to a 3-0 victory over Iraq, while Messi became the tournament's all-time leading scorer with both goals in their 2-0 triumph over Austria. Crusaders captain David Havili's keeping the door ajar for one last hurrah with the All Blacks as he gets set to say sayonara to New Zealand rugby. The 31-year-old will head to Japan after a final NPC campaign with Tasman. Havili insists the call isn't a reaction to missing out on Dave Rennie's first All Blacks squad. He says he'd happily say yes should Rennie want his services and an expanded squad to go to South Africa in August. That's sport. I'm Wendy Petrie.
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9: Weather Watch 24/7. The Met Service forecast for Ashburton for the rest of today. Fine weather with passing cloud, light winds and dropping down to a low of 1 tonight. Tomorrow mostly cloudy with a few evening showers. Northeasterlies developing in the morning. Tomorrow's forecast high 11 degrees, a low of 2 tomorrow night. Thursday showers in the afternoon, otherwise fine with westerlies turning southerly in the afternoon. Thursday's high 9 degrees. Friday mostly cloudy with a few morning showers. Southwesterlies and a high of 8, and Saturday cloud clearing and becoming fine in the morning with a high of 12.
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Zed, Mara Morrison, friends, and the middle, Peter Mack in the afternoon. 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It's Mid-Canterbury's Hawkinui.

0: Shop, maybe Peter Mac this afternoon. Stella Lefty in there too, and Boston and Ice House. Crazy. I tell you what, I heard a bit of a chat earlier today with the new captain of the All Blacks, Luke Howden, Ardie Savia.
1: Oh, I'm still here. Ardie Savia, yeah. Who else was it going to be? Scott Barrett's in the infirmary, maybe Geordie?
0: I heard the interview. I won't say where I heard it. I heard the interview, and I said to Mrs. Mac, this guy's boring as batshit. He was terrible. It was like
1: Ardie or the guy giving the interview?
0: No, Ardie.
1: Oh.
0: Ardie. It was a replay of I heard it was Mike Hosking. He spoke with Mike Hosking this morning. I heard the replay.
1: Yeah.
0: And for a start, he wasn't there. And he looked. And then when he came on, he sounded distracted. And then he gave sort of one-word answers. And I thought to myself, this is a shocker. He ain't no. He's no.
1: Well, are we expecting too much of our sporting stars now? Like he's paid to play. He's not paid to speak.
0: And a lot of people have come out and said that today. And even Hosking himself said, you know, it's what he does on the field. It's what he does.
1: Yeah.
0: But they've all. I mean, he's no Richie McCaw.
1: Somebody's got to be the frontman, right?
0: Yeah. But they've all been so articulate over the years, really, for footy players. Richie McCaw and
1: Kieran Reid was.
0: Kieran Reid. Kieran Reid was a first rate after dinner speaker compared to this rooster. He sounded like he was sort of flatlining.
1: Yeah, right.
0: He really sounded like he was flatlining. So I hope his impressive performance on the rugby field will make me forget all about what I heard this morning. But
1: well,
0: yeah,
1: maybe it was a time difference thing because you know a lot of their games are played in the evenings. And I think about even yourself after years and years of doing breakfast radio. If I come to you with an in-depth conversation any time past say 6 p.m. you're pretty flat too.
0: Oh, mate, I just switch my switch on. I'm good. And then I just die again immediately afterwards. But honestly, I reckon that he should engage, New Zealand Rugby should engage the chick who's helping Christopher Luxon with these PR.
1: Rachel Smalley.
0: Old Ardie needs a bit of Rachel in him.
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0: Bieber and Daisies with Peter Mac on your Tuesday afternoon. Hootie and the Blowfish, I only want to be with you. This is Hokanui across the heartland with Peter Mac. One of the things that is a bit of a problem at the moment, potentially quite a large problem, and schools are dealing with this. And just as I digress here, what's the story with the school that had to cancel because the internet was out? Are we really reached the stage where if there's no internet, you can't be educated? You know, like you can't make some sort of alternative plan? There'll be some health and safety consideration on there, but good God, you know, we managed okay before the internet. Why can't we cope with it, you know, without it for a day? Anyway, I digress. Schools are dealing with a growing problem. Students are using AI and deepfakes technology to create fake videos and images of teachers. And, you know, you've seen this stuff. We've all seen it. And it can be so realistic and it can be potentially so damaging. It's like a new weaponization. The kids have a teacher they're not particularly fond of or they enjoy taking the wheeze out of. So they create these things, put them out there on the net, and it can be the source of great stress for those on the end of it. The impacts and the consequences can be severe. Reputational damage can result, and serious well-being concerns are held for people who are victims of this as well. The kind of the genie's out of the bottle. The challenge going forward is, how is it going to be controlled?
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0: Diffo turned a bit cloudier this afternoon. That was all part of the plan, I believe. We got our high of around 11 degrees. We're on the slide now. One will be our overnight low. And will the snow arrive for Mount Hutt for some action of some kind this coming weekend? Time will tell. News and sport is next at 4 at Canterbury's Honkanui.
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3: In this update, nearly a third of workers who blew the whistle on serious wrongdoing last year say it cost them their job. An annual Office of the Ombudsman survey has found more than half of people making protected disclosures experienced retaliation. 4 in 10 report being bullied or harassed. Almost a third say they lost their job. Chief Ombudsman John Allen says this is a wake-up call. Many people don't feel protected by whistleblower laws. The survey also found only 37% of people witnessing serious wrongdoing at work reported it, down from 50% last year. A2 Milk has won regulatory approval to sell infant formula to China made in Pōkeno and is pressing on with a $300 million special dividend for shareholders. Shareholders Association CEO Oliver Mander says this doesn't guarantee sales, so A2's next moves are crucial.
4: This gives them two more product lines that they can sell into China, so they will have every expectation of using that capability to market those new products that they intend to produce.
3: A government agency is investigating a number of dodgy glass products. An MB Building Performance Alert warns supporting documents for some imported window and door products may not be up to scratch. The Window and Glass Association says urgent ministerial intervention is needed, with many homes potentially at risk. Lachlan Rennie has more.
5: MB's Head of Building System Delivery and Assurance, Simon Thomas, says it's investigating several products over concerns they aren't Building Code compliant. He says some enforcement activity has already occurred, including issuing notices to take corrective action. Simon says investigations into fraud, which could lead to prosecution, are also underway.
3: The Cooperative Bank says it's returned $25 million to customers since 2013 through its profit-sharing scheme. Today, the customer-owned bank has paid out another $1.2 million in rebates. And that's your update.
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3: To sport, and Luke Metcalf set to stay on the outside looking in when it comes to selection for the Warriors NRL side. The former first choice halfback hasn't played in the club's top team since their loss to Cronulla in early April. He then picked up a hamstring injury and didn't get a spot back due to the form of other players, leading him to request an early release from his contract and signing with the Dragons for next year. Warriors coach Andrew Webster says unless other injuries or a dip in form occurs, the status quo will remain.
8: He's a world-class player, Luke, but we've got a motto this year that if players are playing extremely well, they keep their spot.
3: Legendary French striker Thierry Henry feels the form of Lionel Messi should terrify any opponents at the Football World Cup. The Argentinians' pair of goals in their 2-0 win over Austria has made him the tournament's all-time leading scorer. That's sport. I'm Wendy Petrie.
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2: Weather for Mid-Canterbury.
9: Weather Watch 24/7. The Met Service forecast for Ashburton for the rest of today. Fine weather with passing cloud, light winds and dropping down to a low of 1 tonight. Tomorrow mostly cloudy with a few evening showers. Northeasterlies developing in the morning. Tomorrow's forecast high 11 degrees, a low of 2 tomorrow night. Thursday showers in the afternoon, otherwise fine with westerlies turning southerly in the afternoon. Thursday's high 9 degrees. Friday mostly cloudy with a few morning showers. Southwesterlies and a high of 8, and Saturday cloud clearing and becoming fine in the morning with a high of 12.
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Green light, Lord. Oh, Red Hot Chili's in there too. And Can't Stop. Actually, two hot air balloon incidents. I wouldn't call them accidents. Incidents in New Zealand within days. We had the one in Methven, of course, the other morning where the balloon, the rope snagged in some trees. It came down. Everybody was okay, but shook, guest people up a little bit there. Now today, we have another one near Lake Hayes. Near the Lake Hayes Estate this morning, and apparently cold and dense winds caused a hot air balloon to land unexpectedly near Lake Hayes. There were 10 passengers, crikey, including 8 Australian tourists. They were on board when a gust of drainage wind went past. So drainage wind, what is that? It's a downslope wind caused by gravitational flow of cold, dense air. So the pilot said he could have flown for another hour, but he made the call to land in a nearby flat patch. He said he could have gone up to 10,000 feet. Oh, no, gone for another hour.

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0: Callum Scott and Dancing on My Own. Queen and Taylor Swift and the Fate of Ophelia. Peter Mac this afternoon. Now, the thing I was wanting to tell you about was roads, winter driving conditions. We're getting to the stage now where, after a balmy period, and I suppose a bit of a false sense of security, we're now starting to get into, post the shortest day, some of the real cold weather. It is coming, and we may have become a little lackadaisical when it comes to, watching out for ice. And we don't want any problems. We don't want to hurt ourselves. We don't want to hurt other people. So we're getting timely reminders from various local bodies around the South Island that it's a good time to be extra vigilant, especially in mornings, early mornings on the roads, because it can take quite some time for ice to, to disappear. Our thing at home this morning, our little bird bath thing was like Torvald and Dean. A very small version of Torvald and Dean. Could have come and had a little ice skate on that today. Santana and Rob Thomas, Harry Styles and the Bangles when we come back.
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0: It's coming up to 5 o'clock. News and sport isn't too far away. Peter Mack, and we are coming back on the other side of 5 to help you wherever you're heading with Mark Ronson and Amy Winehouse, Somba, Spandau Ballet 660 and Tracy Chapman. This is Hokanui.
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9: In this update, the Health Minister is claiming a win on all five health targets year on year. Waits for elective treatment improved on last year in the January to March quarter, with nearly 65% of patients treated within 4 months, up from about 57%. Just over 83% of children were fully immunised at 24 months, up about 4%. Specialist wait times lifted to 61% of patients being seen within 4 months. Simeon Brown says every percentage point represents real people. Heavy rain and even snow in parts over the next few days. Met Service says Bay of Plenty and the Coromandel will get the heaviest downpours. Bursts are likely across the far north. Snow is possible on the South Island's highest peaks. Windy conditions could hit Cook Strait. Meteorologist John Law says the worst weather will land tomorrow.
10: At the moment, we have heavy rainfall warnings around the likes of the Coromandel and those western parts of the Bay of Plenty, but also some heavy rainfall watches which cover those eastern parts of Northland and also the Auckland region.
9: A2 Milk has won regulatory approval to sell infant formula in China, made in Pōkeno, and is pressing on with a $300 million special dividend for shareholders. Shareholders Association CEO Oliver Mander says this doesn't guarantee sales, so A2's next moves are crucial.
11: This gives them two more product lines that can sell into China, so they will have every expectation of using that capability to market those new products that they intend to produce.
9: Labor's open to people using their three free GP visits to see a doctor or a nurse practitioner. They have greater powers than registered nurses but aren't authorised to the level of doctors. Labor's pledged to set up a Medicard funded by a capital gains tax, which will also pay for free prescriptions and maternity scans. Health spokesperson Aisha Verrill says the policy is for doctor visits, but many practices also offer nurse practitioners. And that's news.
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9: To sport, an indication, Tain Tuipiki will remain the Warriors' first choice fullback for the remainder of the NRL season. He started in the number one jersey in 11 of the side's 14 games in 2026. Former starter Shaan's Nickel Klug star is now being used on the wing as injury cover. Coach Andrew Webster says Tuipiki's stature demands suits the modern demands of NRL fullback.
15: The game is actually favouring or heading towards fullbacks that are short, can move really well on their feet, bounce around, and they're tough because they're so hard to get hold of and they're so quick and agile.
9: And at the Football World Cup, Norway have pipped Senegal 3-2. France eased past Iraq 3-0. Argentina have spooked to their spot in the next round with a 2-0 defeat of Austria. And that's sport. I'm Wendy Petrie.
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17: Weather Watch 24/7. The Met Service forecast for Ashburton for the rest of today. Fine weather with passing cloud, light winds and dropping down to a low of 1 tonight. Tomorrow mostly cloudy with a few evening showers. Northeasterlies developing in the morning. Tomorrow's forecast high 11 degrees, a low of 2 tomorrow night. Thursday showers in the afternoon, otherwise fine with westerlies turning southerly in the afternoon. Thursday's high 9 degrees. Friday mostly cloudy with a few morning showers. Southwesterlies and a high of 8, and Saturday cloud clearing and becoming fine in the morning with a high of 12.
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Somber home wrecker. Peter Mac, not so much wrecking home or home wrecking, but homebound tonight with Tracy Chapman on the way, 6:60 shortly. But right now, this is a classic from Spandau Ballet, Heartland, New Zealand's Hokanui.

0: And baby, can I hold you? 660 and White Lines. There's been a lot of talk and feedback today, a lot of discussion around the country about the new All Black captain's performance on with Mike Hosking earlier this morning. It's turned up on feeds all around the country today. And to be honest, it was less than spectacular. The guy sounded disinterested, almost disconnected. It was just not... I couldn't believe it. I said to my wife, is this for real? It was like there was just no energy there at all. I hope he brings a lot more to his job as the All Black captain. But, they're going to have to watch. New Zealand rugby have got a lot. They've got to compete against a lot of stuff out there at the moment, and they've got to be engaging, and they've got to motivate people. And what I heard this morning was far from that. So I hope he's blinking good. Leading the All Blacks and getting results, because he's not much of a chat on the radio. Pink, Peter Gabriel, Katy Perry, when we come back.
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0: 24/7 Drax Project, and Katy Perry in there too. Drax Project, of course, get the job of performing at the reopening of the Wellington Town Hall next year. The $340 million restoration project. Wow. A lot of money blew out from 40. Not like the Christchurch One New Zealand Stadium, which came in millions and millions and millions of dollars under budget, which is virtually unheard of. I'm not quite sure how they pulled that one off. We are back after the break with the New Radicals. Got a great track from them. The Lumineers, Suzanne Vega with a memory as well. This is Hokanui.
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0: Mid Canterbury's Hokanui, Peter Mack signing off for the night. Thanks so much for your company tonight. Our man Luke is back tomorrow morning. He's very much looking forward to your company anytime you like from 6 o'clock. And I'll engage again from 1 and serve up the best mix and the greatest hits from then. Sleep well, keep warm, see you tomorrow.
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3: In this update, the Justice Minister is tight-lipped on why he's ordered an investigation into the Chief Human Rights Commissioner. Political reporter Ethan Griffiths has more.
4: Paul Goldsmith's appointed Christy McDonald KC to investigate Stephen Rainbow after concerns were raised about his conduct. He's confirmed Rainbow remains at work. Goldsmith says McDonald will report back directly to him in due course.
3: Thieves risking their lives stealing train signalling components, cables and overhead lines continue to disrupt Wellington's rail network. Up to 5 kilometres of live cables gone missing from the wired upper line in the past 6 months, presumed taken for its copper. Tobias McIntosh reports.
5: Police say thieves should be aware of the enormous risks of electrocution, all for a small return. KiwiRail says the money paid for scrap cost is very low and replacements are costing hundreds of thousands of dollars. It says thefts have delayed more than 50 services across the capital.
3: Heavy rain and even snow in parts over the next few days. Met Service says Bay of Plenty and the Coromandel will get the heaviest downpours, but bursts are likely across the far north. Snow is possible on the South Island's highest peaks, and windy conditions could hit Cook Strait. Meteorologist John Law says the worst weather will land tomorrow.
6: At the moment, we have heavy rainfall warnings around the likes of the Coromandel and those western parts of the Bay of Plenty, but also some heavy rainfall watches which cover those eastern parts of Northland and also the Auckland region.
3: The Health Minister is lauding annual progress on government health targets. He says all five areas improved year on year in the March quarter. Political reporter Troy Matic has more.
7: Waits for elective treatment did best, with about 65% of patients treated within 4 months, up from about 57%. EDs had the smallest gain, with a 0.2% rise to 74.4% of patients being admitted, discharged or transferred within 6 hours. Simeon Brown says there's more to do, but this is progress.
3: And that's news.
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3: To sport, and coach Andrew Webster insists the continued absence of Luke Metcalf from the Warriors side is not a punishment for abandoning ship. The former first-choice halfback requested an early release from his contract after falling down the pecking order behind the likes of Tanner Boyd and Tamari Martin. Metcalf then locked in a move to the Dragons next year. Webster says the contractual saga isn't a factor in selection.
9: We're over that now. He's training hard. He's got a good attitude. He's been a great team guy. He gets his opportunity, we'll be very lucky to have great bats again.
3: And former Black Caps pace bowler Neil Wagner believes New Zealand are in the box seat for the deciding third cricket test, despite two key players returning for England. Captain Ben Stokes and quick Gus Atkinson will resume their duties following a stand down from the second test while the country's cricket board investigated a nightclub incident. That's sport. I'm Wendy Petrie.
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2: Weather for Mid-Canterbury.
11: Weather Watch 24/7, the Met Service forecast for Ashburton for the rest of today. Fine weather with passing cloud, light winds and dropping down to a low of 1 tonight. Tomorrow mostly cloudy with a few evening showers. Northeasterlies developing in the morning. Tomorrow's forecast high 11 degrees, a low of 2 tomorrow night. Thursday showers in the afternoon, otherwise fine with westerlies turning southerly in the afternoon. Thursday's high 9 degrees. Friday mostly cloudy with a few morning showers. Southwesterlies and a high of 8, and Saturday cloud clearing and becoming fine in the morning with a high of 12.
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0: Tokanui Breakfast with Luke Howden.
1: A Canterbury school has had to close for days because they have no internet. Really? We ask if schools really are that reliant tomorrow. Another way of getting out of class is to have a go at the Agri Kids, which is what the AIS farmers are doing off to the grand final in New Plymouth next week. So we ask about that after eight. And Movie Man is in with thoughts on the new Toy Story.
0: Hokanui Breakfast with Luke Howden and Newman's Tyres, keeping locals rolling for over 80 years.
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12: In this update, Nationals' Christopher Luxon has returned to being New Zealand's preferred option for Prime Minister, although with unimpressive numbers. He's gained 2 points in the preferred Prime Minister stakes to 18%. Chris Hipkins has fallen 3 points to 16. Jacob Jones has more.
13: New Zealand First's Winston Peters is on 10%, down 2. Green Party leader Chloe Swarbrick and ACT leader David Seymour are both steady on 6 and 4% respectively. Rounding out the honourable mentions at 1% are figures including Chris Bishop, Erica Stanford and Jacinda Ardern.
12: A security expert is a bit puzzled by a call to action from Five Eyes spy agencies. In a rare joint statement, the international agencies are warning governments and businesses to act swiftly against the imminent threat of cyber attacks helped by AI. Senior Massey University Defence and Security Centre Fellow John Battersby says he's concerned about artificial intelligence, but he says although the warning's alarming, it's also undefined.
14: But it didn't really tell us too much about what do we need to do in addition to what we're already doing.
12: New Zealanders are waiting almost twice as long as other countries to get modern medicines. US pharmaceutical research shows New Zealand's process for registering, approving and funding modern medicines are the slowest out of 20 OECD countries. Medicine New Zealand Chief Executive Graham Jarvis says other countries have similar wealth ratings and size, so we can't blame being poor and small.
15: You want to give patients the access now because if they wait too long, they become the ambulance at the bottom of the cliff and the rest of the health system, as overworked as it is having to deal with the patients in the interim. So all you're doing is moving the problem.
12: That's news.
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12: In sport, a crucial come-from-behind victory to complete the day's play at the Football World Cup.
7: Could drop anywhere, and it's turned in from close range. It's a second goal for Algeria, and it's been scored by Amin Gouiri.
12: The Algerians have come from 1-0 down to beat Jordan 2-1 in San Francisco on TVNZ. Already securing their spot today have been Argentina, France and Norway. And not the news Warriors fans wanted to hear about prop Jackson Ford. The Daily Telegraph's reporting he's facing 10 to 12 weeks on the sidelines after suffering a pectoral injury in Sunday's win over the Cowboys. A 10-week recovery would see Ford return for the Warriors' second-to-last match of the regular season. His starting spot in the team for Saturday's visit to the Dolphins has been taken by Tanner Stowers-Smith. That's sport. I'm Emily Ansell.
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9: Weather Watch 24/7, the Met Service forecast for Ashburton for the rest of today. Fine weather with passing cloud, light winds, and dropping down to a low of 1 tonight. Tomorrow, mostly cloudy with a few evening showers. Northeasterlies developing in the morning. Tomorrow's forecast high 11 degrees, a low of 2 tomorrow night. Thursday, showers in the afternoon, otherwise fine with westerlies turning southerly in the afternoon. Thursday's high 9 degrees. Friday, mostly cloudy with a few morning showers. Southwesterlies and a high of 8, and Saturday cloud clearing and becoming fine in the morning with a high of 12.
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9: In this update, a One News Varian poll out tonight will be sad reading for the two major parties and would mean the end of the coalition. Nationals slipped 1 point to 29% and Labour's fallen 5% to sit on 32. But the Opportunity Party is nipping at their heels, rising 1.3 to 4.6%, making it just shy of the 5% threshold. Support for the Greens has risen 2%, with New Zealand First up 1 to 11%. ACT is down 1% and Te Pāti Māori steady on 2%. On those numbers, a Labour, Greens and Te Pāti Māori coalition would have a four-seat majority. An employment lawyer says more details on the treatment of workplace whistleblowers are needed before we can draw conclusions. An Office of the Ombudsman survey has shown more than half of people who made a protected disclosure last year say they experienced retaliation. Employment lawyer Jeremy Ansell says they may be wrong, with their names protected.
10: That person might think they're being treated adversely because of the disclosure that's been made and because the employer's figured out who made it, but that might not be the case at all and the employer might not have any idea that that person reported the matter anonymously.
9: Bad actors using AI to launch cyber attacks may have the advantage over people trying to prevent them. A Five Eyes spy agency's report is warning governments and businesses to act swiftly against the threat of attacks assisted by AI. Massey University Senior Defence and Security Centre Fellow John Battersby says attackers may have deeper pockets than government departments. New Zealand is falling behind counterparts in funding modern medicines, with warnings it's straining our health system. US pharmaceutical research shows New Zealand's processes for registering, approving and funding modern medicines are the slowest out of 20 OECD countries. Medicine New Zealand Chief Executive Graham Jarvis says our settings aren't right.
11: These other countries, a lot of them have a similar wealth rating to us, so I think the excuse of us being poor and small just doesn't wash.
9: That's news.
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0: Hokanui Sport.
9: In sport, Not the news Warriors fans wanted to hear about standout prop Jackson Ford. The NRL clubs confirmed he'll spend 10 to 12 weeks on the sidelines after suffering a pectoral injury on Sunday's win over the Cowboys. His starting spot on the team to play the Dolphins in Brisbane on Saturday has been taken by Tanner Stowers-Smith. Three of football's biggest names have done it again. After all scoring twice in opening wins for their nations at the World Cup, Lionel Messi, Kylian Mbappe and Erling Haaland have repeated the feat in their second matches. Haaland helped Norway hang on for a 3-2 win over Senegal. Mbappe led France to a 3-0 victory over Iraq, while Messi became the tournament's all-time leading scorer with both goals in their 2-0 triumph over Austria. The trio of wins also sealed Norway, France and Argentina's spots in the round of 32. That's sport, I'm Emily Ansell.
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8: In this update, the Justice Minister's being tight-lipped on why he's ordered an investigation into the Chief Human Rights Commissioner. Political reporter Ethan Griffiths has more.
9: Paul Goldsmith's appointed Christy McDonald KC to investigate Stephen Rainbow after concerns were raised about his conduct. He's confirmed Rainbow remains at work. Goldsmith says McDonald will report back directly to him in due course.
8: Concerning new findings from the Office of the Ombudsman on treatment of workplace whistleblowers. Its survey found more than half of those making protected disclosures last year experienced retaliation. Employment lawyer Jeremy Ansell says it's not good if people are treated differently to their colleagues simply for speaking out.
10: If that is happening as often as is being reported in the statistics, that would obviously be quite concerning in terms of workplace culture, not to mention likely a breach of the Protected Disclosures Act and Employment Relations Act.
8: A lot more than social media pushes people to the gym. Just under 1 million Kiwis now have memberships, or 26% of the population. That's up from 22% 3 years ago, City Fitness overtaking Les Mills. Waikato University sports sociologist Holly Thorpe says Instagram may be a driver, but people also value physical activity.
11: That's for health benefits, mental health, just feeling good about ourselves, and obviously those aesthetic benefits.
8: Thieves risking their lives stealing train signalling components, cables and overhead lines continue to disrupt Wellington's rail network. Up to 5 kilometres of live cables have gone missing from around the Wairarapa line in the past 6 months, presumed to be taken for its copper. Tobias McIntosh reports.
12: Police say thieves should be aware of the enormous risks of electrocution, all for a small return. KiwiRail says the money paid for scrap cost is very low and replacements are costing hundreds of thousands of dollars. It says thefts have delayed more than 50 services across the capital.
8: That's news.
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8: In sport, Former Black Caps paceman Neil Wagner is lauding the new leader of the team's test bowling unit. Matt Henry took 11 wickets in the series-levelling second test win against England. Since 2024, the Canterbury Seamers taken 80 wickets in 14 matches, including 7 5-wicket bags. Wagner says with himself, Trent Bolt and Tim Southee spearheading the attack for a prolonged period, Henry bided his time.
15: To finally, you know, start leading the attack, getting a lot of games. He's been outstanding for about 2 years now. His consistency in line and length to be able to move the ball on surfaces that look flat to get some movement, he's been incredible and his numbers speak for itself.
8: Into the Football World Cup, Argentina, France and Norway have all advanced with a match to spare after claiming their second straight group wins. England look to do the same tomorrow when they face Ghana in Boston. That's sport. I'm Emily Ansell.
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8: In this update, Nationals' Christopher Luxon has returned to being New Zealand's preferred option for Prime Minister, although with unimpressive numbers. He's gained 2 points in the preferred Prime Minister stakes to 18%. Labour's Chris Hipkins has fallen 3 points to 16. Jacob Jones has more.
9: New Zealand First's Winston Peters is on 10%, down 2. Green Party leader Chloe Swarbrick and ACT leader David Seymour are both steady on 6 and 4% respectively. Rounding out the honourable mentions at 1% are figures including Chris Bishop, Erica Stanford and Jacinda Ardern.
8: A security expert is a bit puzzled by a call to action from Five Eyes spy agencies. In a rare joint statement, the international agencies are warning governments and businesses to act swiftly against the imminent threat of cyber attacks helped by AI. Senior Massey University Defence and Security Centre Fellow John Battersby says the warning's alarming, but it's also undefined. People won't be obliged to redeem their 3 annual free GP visits offered by Labour, which can also be used to see nurse practitioners. The party is campaigning on setting up a Medicard funded by a capital gains tax, which will also help fund free prescriptions and maternity scans. Leader Chris Hipkins says there's flexibility within the allowance.
10: Those are choices best made by the patient and their primary care practice.
8: Homegrown company Rocket Lab has launched the quickest space mission from call-up to lift-off. Lachlan Rennie has more.
11: It took 16 hours and 42 minutes to send off a Victus Hayes mission from the Mahia Peninsula for the US Space Force from receiving notice. That's 10 hours quicker than the previous record. The spacecraft was also fully commissioned within 38 hours ahead of a 72-hour deadline.
8: That's news.
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0: Hokanui Sport.
8: In sport, Crusaders captain David Harvili has hit out at the stress and pressure New Zealand rugby players are under after announcing a move to Japan. The 31-year-old has utilised a clause in his contract, allowing him to leave with a year remaining. Harvili, who played the last of his 30 tests in 2024, has elaborated on his reasons.
14: Just looking forward to being in the slow lane, eh? Every rugby player in New Zealand can agree that there's a lot of stress, a lot of media pressure on you to perform, and a lot of external pressure to be able to go out there and play well. So I'm looking forward to just enjoying the game again.
8: The All Whites believe they can still make history at the Football World Cup. New Zealand's 3-1 loss to Egypt has left their tournament hopes in the balance ahead of their final group match against world number 6 Belgium on Saturday. That's sport. I'm Emily Ansell.
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0: Tokanui Breakfast with Luke Howden.
1: A Canterbury school has had to close for days because they have no internet. Really? We ask if schools really are that reliant. Tomorrow, another way of getting out of class is to have a go at the Agri Kids, which is what the AIS farmers are doing off to the grand final in New Plymouth next week. So we ask about that after 8. And Movie Man is in with thoughts on the new Toy Story.
0: Hokanui Breakfast with Luke Howden and Newman's Tyres, keeping locals rolling for over 80 years.
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3: In this update, the Health Minister's lauding annual progress on government health targets. He says all five areas improved year on year in the March quarter. Political reporter Troy Matic has more.
4: Waits for elective treatment did best, with about 65% of patients treated within 4 months, up from about 57%. EDs had the smallest gain, with a 0.2% rise to 74.4% of patients being admitted, discharged or transferred within 6 hours. Simeon Brown says there's more to do, but this is progress.
3: The Immigration Minister wants answers, with a former Solicitor General appointed to look into claims against NB officials. Michael Heron-KC will lead investigations into whether ministers were misled around ballooning costs for a border biometrics upgrade now scrapped. It suggested creative accounting was used to avoid cabinet scrutiny. Erica Stanford says MB's chief executive has been tasked with shifting the agency's culture.
5: Most of the people that were working on this project are no longer there.
3: New Zealand is falling behind counterparts in funding modern medicines, with warnings it's straining our health system. US pharmaceutical research shows New Zealand's processes for registering, approving and funding modern medicines are the slowest out of 20 OECD countries. Medicine New Zealand Chief Executive Graham Jarvis says our settings aren't right. He says other countries have similar wealth rating and size to us, meaning the poor and small excuse doesn't work. A principal's talking up the importance of fostering a sense of belonging to keep kids in school. An Education Review Office report shows growing numbers of students educated outside mainstream school settings, where education is often more limited. Auckland's Long Bay College principal CJ Healy says the school closely tracks engagement and tries to intervene quickly.
6: Retention is not about holding students in place, it is about making sure that school is a place that's worth staying in for them.
3: That's news.
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2: Hokanui Sport.
3: In sport, three more teams have secured their spot in the round of 32 at the Football World Cup. Argentina, France and Norway have all advanced with a match to spare after claiming their second straight group wins. England look to do the same tomorrow morning when they face Ghana in Boston. Argentinian striker Lionel Messi became the tournament's all-time leading goalscorer in their 2-0 win over Austria, despite missing out on a hat-trick with an unsuccessful penalty. And Tall Ferns guard Charlize Leger-Walker has filled up the stat sheet in the Connecticut Sun's third win of the WNBA basketball season. The 24-year-old recorded 13 points, 7 rebounds, 5 assists and a steal in a 29-point win over the Chicago Sky. That's sport. I'm Emily Ansell.
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10: In this update, the Justice Minister's being tight-lipped on why he's ordered an investigation into the Chief Human Rights Commissioner. Political reporter Ethan Griffiths has more.
11: Paul Goldsmith's appointed Christy McDonald KC to investigate Stephen Rainbow after concerns were raised about his conduct. He's confirmed Rainbow remains at work. Goldsmith says McDonald will report back directly to him in due course.
10: Bad actors using AI to launch cyber attacks may have the advantage over people trying to prevent them. A Five Eyes spy agency's report is warning governments and businesses to act swiftly against the threat of attacks assisted by AI. Massey University Senior Defence and Security Centre fellow John Battersby says attackers may have deeper pockets than government departments. Battersby says only so much money can be dedicated to it.
12: We've got to fight for resources from every other part of government.
10: Concerning new findings from the Office of the Ombudsman on treatment of workplace whistleblowers. Its surveys found more than half of those making protected disclosures last year experienced retaliation. Employment lawyer Jeremy Ansell says it's not good if people are treated differently to their colleagues simply for speaking out.
13: If that is happening as often as is being reported in the statistics, that would obviously be quite concerning in terms of workplace culture, not to mention likely a breach of the Protected Disclosures Act and Employment Relations Act.
10: A social policy advocate suggests taxing superannuants' alternative incomes could be the solution New Zealand needs. National is campaigning on raising the retirement age, which Labour's ruling out. But earlier this year, Labour's Chris Hipkins appeared open to means-testing super-eligibility. Auckland University's Susan St John says reviving the superannuation surcharge abolished in 1998 could get political agreement.
14: Means testing on the one hand, raising the age on the other hand, or even cutting the level by not indexing properly. A middle ground could be the surcharge.
10: That's news.
0: Hokanui Sport.
10: In sport, it's not the news Warriors fans wanted to hear about standout prop Jackson Ford. The NRL clubs confirmed he'll spend 10 to 12 weeks on the sidelines after suffering an injury in Sunday's win over the Cowboys. All Whites defender Michael Boxall is adding his voice to the growing list of those opposed to Football World Cup hydration breaks. The stoppages have been the source of controversy, with crowds booing when games are halted for 3 minutes midway through each half. Crusaders captain David Haveli is keeping the door ajar for one last hurrah with the All Blacks as he gets set to say sayonara to New Zealand rugby. The 31-year-old will head to Japan after a final NPC campaign with Tasman. That's sport. I'm Emily Ansell.
0: Mid-Canterbury's best music mix starts now on Hokanui.

0: Wake up your brain with Hokanui Breakfast and the Daily Breakfast Brain Teaser. 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
6: In this update, the Health Minister's lauding annual progress on government health targets. He says all five areas improved year on year in the March quarter. Political reporter Troy Matich has more.
7: Waits for elective treatment did best, with about 65% of patients treated within 4 months, up from about 57%. EDs had the smallest gain, with a 0.2% rise to 74.4% of patients being admitted, discharged or transferred within 6 hours. Simeon Brown says there's more to do, but this is progress.
6: New Zealand is falling behind counterparts in funding modern medicines, with warnings it's straining our health system. US pharmaceutical research shows New Zealand's processes for registering, approving and funding modern medicines are the slowest out of 20 OECD countries. It means Kiwis wait on average almost twice as long to get meds. Medicine New Zealand Chief Executive Graham Jarvis says our settings aren't right. He says other countries have similar wealth rating and size to us, meaning the poor and small excuse doesn't work. The Immigration Minister wants answers, with a former Solicitor General appointed to look into claims against MB officials. Michael Heron-Casey will lead investigations into whether ministers were misled around ballooning costs for a border biometrics upgrade now scrapped. It suggested creative accounting was used to avoid cabinet scrutiny. Erica Stanford says MB's chief executive has been tasked with shifting the agency's culture.
8: Most of the people that were working on this project are no longer there.
6: A principal's talking up the importance of fostering a sense of belonging to keep kids in school. An Education Review Office report shows growing numbers of students educated outside mainstream school settings, where education is often more limited. Auckland's Long Bay College principal CJ Healy says the school closely tracks engagement and tries to intervene quickly.
9: Retention is not about holding students in place, it is about making sure that school is a place that's worth staying in for them.
6: National MPs are preparing to battle for their electorate seats, having picked up more than double Labour's tally in 2023. National won 43 electorates to Labor's 17, including flipping some traditionally red seats. Senior Minister Chris Bishop says the battle in Hutt South will be fierce.
10: It'll be a tough fight, no doubt about that. Always is. I mean, it's fundamentally a pretty Labor seat.
6: Labor competitor Jenny Anderson says she's happy National regards it as a red seat.
11: Oh, Chris Bishop says that, so I'm pleased that he thinks that.
6: A view, A2 Milk still has lots of work to do as the company wins regulatory approval to sell infant formula into China. It'll be made at its plant in northern Waikato's Pōkeno, bought from Chinese company Yashili late last year. The company's also pressing on with a $300 million special dividend for shareholders. Shareholders Association CEO Oliver Mander says this doesn't guarantee A2 sales, so what it does now will be key.
0: Hokanui Sport.
6: In sport, outgoing Crusaders captain David Havili has clarified the timing around his decision to head offshore with a year remaining on his New Zealand rugby contract. He's off to Japan after this year's NPC with Tasman. The announcement came a day after missing out on Dave Rennie's first All Black squad. Havili says he started exploring his options last year after being overlooked by former national coach Scott Robertson.
12: I'd already made my mind up, and I think for me the journey has been outstanding. What I've done in the jersey, in both jerseys, you know, I'd never imagined in my wildest dreams.
6: Argentina, France and Norway have all advanced with a match to spare after claiming their second straight group wins in the Football World Cup. England look to do the same this morning when they face Ghana in Boston. Former Black Caps pace bowler Neil Wagner believes New Zealand are in the box seat for the deciding third cricket test, despite two key players returning for England. Captain Ben Stokes and quick Gus Atkinson are back after being stood down for the second test, while the country's cricket board investigated a nightclub incident. They've received warnings for breaching team curfew. Wagner reckons the pair returning won't move the needle for England.
13: I'd rather be in our camp than their camp, to be honest. Even with Stokes, I mean, there'll be a lot of pressure on him. End of the day, they've let their team and their country down, so they've got to step up in a big way.
6: Play is set to start on Thursday. That's news and sport. I'm Emily Ansell.
0: Mid-Canterbury's best music mix lives here on Hokanui.

0: Wake up your brain with Hokanui Breakfast and the Daily Breakfast Brain Teaser. 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
7: In this update, the latest One News variant poll will be sad reading for the two major parties and would mean the end of the coalition. Nationals slipped 1 point to 29% and Labour's fallen 5% to sit on 32%. But the Opportunity Party is nipping at their heels, rising 1.3% to 4.6%, making it just shy of the 5% threshold. Support for the Greens has risen 2%, with New Zealand First up 1 to 11%. ACT is down 1% and Te Pāti Māori steady on 2%. On those numbers, a Labour, Greens and Te Pāti Māori coalition would have a four-seat majority. The Justice Minister's tight-lipped on why he's ordered an investigation into the Chief Human Rights Commissioner. Political reporter Ethan Griffiths has more.
8: Paul Goldsmith's appointed Christy McDonald KC to investigate Stephen Rainbow after concerns were raised about his conduct. He's confirmed Rainbow remains at work. Goldsmith says McDonald will report back directly to him in due course.
7: An employment lawyer says more details on the treatment of workplace whistleblowers are needed before we can draw conclusions. An Office of the Ombudsman survey has showed more than half of people who made a protected disclosure last year say they experience retaliation. Employment lawyer Jeremy Ansell says they may be wrong with their names protected.
9: That person might think they're being treated adversely because of the disclosure that's been made and because the employer's figured out who made it, but that might not be the case at all and the employer might not have any idea that that person reported the matter anonymously.
7: Bad actors using AI to launch cyber attacks may have the advantage over people trying to protect them. A Five Eyes spy agency's report is warning governments and businesses to act swiftly against the threat of attacks assisted by AI. Massey University Senior Defence and Security Centre Fellow John Battersby says attackers may have deeper pockets than government departments. Labour's open to people using their three free GP visits to see a doctor or a nurse practitioner. They have greater powers than registered nurses, but aren't authorised to the level of doctors. Labor's pledged to set up a Medicard funded by a capital gains tax, which will also pay for free prescriptions and maternity scans. Health spokesperson Aisha Verrill says the policy is for doctor visits, but many practices also offer nurse practitioners.
10: I think New Zealanders know that in many parts of the country, nurse practitioners are occupying a similar scope to a general practitioner.
7: A social policy advocate is proposing reviving a controversial 90s policy to solve a superannuation problem. National is campaigning on raising the age, but Labor's ruling that out if elected. But Auckland University Susan St John says a surcharge, abolished in 1998, could be a political middle ground. The honorary associate economics professor says it works as a special tax on the alternative income of top superannuant earners.
11: With a modest increase in taxes on those people, you could generate easily $2 to $3 billion.
0: Hokanui Sport.
7: In sport, Crusaders captain David Harvili has hit out at the stress and pressure New Zealand rugby players are under after announcing a move to Japan. The 31-year-old has utilised a clause in his contract, allowing him to leave with a year remaining. Harvili, who played the last of his 30 tests in 2024, has elaborated on his reasons.
12: Just looking forward to being in the slow lane, eh? Every rugby player in New Zealand can agree that there's a lot of stress, a lot of media pressure on you to perform, and a lot of external pressure to be able to go out there and play well, so I'm looking forward to just enjoying the game again.
7: Harvili's new Japanese club is yet to be announced. The All Whites believe they can still make history at the Football World Cup. New Zealand's 3-1 loss to Egypt has left their tournament hopes in the balance ahead of their final group match against world number 6 Belgium on Saturday. Coach Darren Baisley's drawing confidence from parts of their first two outings.
13: Can we take the best parts of our Iran performance, the best part of today's performance, and turn it into a historic moment for the country? It's there for us now. We know what we need to do. We need to go and beat Belgium.
7: Meanwhile, Argentinian striker Lionel Messi has become the tournament's all-time leading goal scorer. He's achieved the feat by scoring both goals in their 2-0 win over Austria. That's news and sport. I'm Emily Ansell.
0: Mid-Canterbury's best music mix starts now on Hokanui. 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
5: In this update, the Health Minister's lauding annual progress on government health targets. He says all five areas improved year on year in the March quarter. Political reporter Troy Matic has more.
6: Waits for elective treatment did best, with about 65% of patients treated within 4 months, up from about 57%. EDs had the smallest gain, with a 0.2% rise to 74.4% of patients being admitted, discharged or transferred within 6 hours. Simeon Brown says there's more to do, but this is progress.
5: New Zealand is falling behind counterparts in funding modern medicines, with warnings it's straining our health system. US pharmaceutical research shows New Zealand's processes for registering, approving and funding modern medicines are the slowest out of 20 OECD countries. It means Kiwis wait on average almost twice as long to get meds. Medicine New Zealand's chief executive Graham Jarvis says our settings aren't right. He says other countries have similar wealth rating and size to us, meaning the poor and small excuse doesn't work. The immigration minister wants answers, with a former Solicitor General appointed to look into claims against MB officials. Michael Heron KC will lead investigations into whether ministers were misled around ballooning costs for a border biometrics upgrade now scrapped. It suggested creative accounting was used to avoid cabinet scrutiny. Erica Stanford says MB's chief executive has been tasked with shifting the agency's culture.
7: Most of the people that were working on this project are no longer there.
5: A principal's talking up the importance of fostering a sense of belonging to keep kids in school. An Education Review Office report shows growing numbers of students educated outside mainstream school settings where education is often more limited. Auckland's Long Bay College principal CJ Healy says the school closely tracks engagement and tries to intervene quickly.
8: Retention is not about holding students in place. It is about making sure that school is a place that's worth staying in for them.
5: National MPs are preparing to battle to their electorate seats, having picked up more than double Labor's tally in 2023. National won 43 electorates to Labor's 17, including flipping some traditionally red seats. Senior Minister Chris Bishop says the battle in Hutch South will be fierce.
9: It'll be a tough fight, no doubt about that. Always is. I mean, it's fundamentally a pretty Labor seat.
5: Labor competitor Jenny Anderson says she's happy National regards it as a red seat.
10: Oh, Chris Bishop says that, so I'm pleased that he thinks that.
5: A view, A2 Milk still has work to do as the company wins regulatory approval to sell infant formula into China. It'll be made at its plant in northern Waikato's Pōkeno, brought from Chinese company Yashili late last year. The company's also pressing on with a $300 million special dividend for shareholders. Shareholders Association CEO Oliver Mander says this doesn't guarantee A2 sales, so what it does now will be key.
0: Hokanui Sport.
5: In sport, outgoing Crusaders captain David Haveli has clarified the timing around his decision to head offshore with a year remaining on his New Zealand rugby contract. He's off to Japan after this year's NPC with Tasman. The announcement came a day after missing out on Dave Rennie's first All Black squad. Haveli says he started exploring his options last year after being overlooked by former national coach Scott Robertson.
11: I'd already made my mind up, and I think for me the journey has been outstanding. What I've done in the jersey, in both jerseys, you know, I'd never imagine in my wildest dreams.
5: Argentina, France and Norway have all advanced with a match to spare after claiming their second straight group wins in the Football World Cup. England look to do the same this morning when they face Ghana in Boston. Former Black Caps pace bowler Neil Wagner believes New Zealand are in the box seat for the deciding third cricket test, despite two key players returning for England. Captain Ben Stokes and quick Gus Atkinson are back after being stood down for the second test, while the country's cricket board investigated a nightclub incident. They've received warnings for breaching team curfew. Wagner reckons the pair returning won't move the needle for England.
12: I'd rather be in our camp than their camp, to be honest. Even with Stokes, I mean, there'll be a lot of pressure on him. End of the day, they've let their team and their country down, so they've got to step up in a big way.
5: Play is set to start on Thursday. That's news and sport. I'm Emily Ansell.
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will fade eventually. 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
7: In this update, the latest One News variant poll will be sad reading for the two major parties and would mean the end of the coalition. National slipped 1 point to 29% and Labour's fallen 5% to sit on 32%. But the Opportunity Party is nipping at their heels, rising 1.3 to 4.6%, making it just shy of the 5% threshold. Support for the Greens has risen 2%, with New Zealand First up 1 to 11%. ACT is down 1% and Te Pāti Māori steady on 2%. On those numbers, a Labour, Greens and Te Pāti Māori coalition would have a 4-seat majority. The Justice Minister's tight-lipped on why he's ordered an investigation into the Chief Human Rights Commissioner. Political reporter Ethan Griffiths has more.
8: Paul Goldsmith's appointed Christy McDonald KC to investigate Stephen Rainbow after concerns were raised about his conduct. He's confirmed Rainbow remains at work. Goldsmith says McDonald will report back directly to him in due course.
7: An employment lawyer says more details on the treatment of workplace whistleblowers are needed before we can draw conclusions. An Office of the Ombudsman survey has showed more than half of people who made a protected disclosure last year say they experienced retaliation. Employment lawyer Jeremy Ansell says they may be wrong with their names protected.
9: That person might think they're being treated adversely because of the disclosure that's been made and because the employer's figured out who made it, but that might not be the case at all, and the employer might not have any idea that that person reported the matter anonymously.
7: Bad actors using AI to launch cyber attacks may have the advantage over people trying to prevent them. A Five Eyes spy agency's report is warning governments and businesses to act swiftly against the threats of attacks assisted by AI. Massey University Senior Defence and Security Centre Fellow John Battersby says attackers may have deeper pockets than government departments. Labour's open to people using their 3 free GP visits to see a doctor or a nurse practitioner. They have greater powers than registered nurses, but aren't authorised to the level of doctors. Labor's pledged to set up a Medicard funded by a capital gains tax, which will also pay for free prescriptions and maternity scans. Health spokesperson Aisha Verrill says the policy is for doctor visits, but many practices also offer nurse practitioners.
10: I think New Zealanders know that in many parts of the country, nurse practitioners are occupying a similar scope to a general practitioner.
7: A social policy advocate is proposing reviving a controversial 90s policy to solve our superannuation problem. National is campaigning on raising the age, but Labor's ruling that out if elected. But Auckland University Susan St John says a surcharge abolished in 1998 could be a political middle ground. The honorary associate economics professor says it works as a special tax on the alternative income of top superannuant earners.
11: With a modest increase in taxes on those people, you could generate easily $2 to $3 billion.
0: Hokanui Sport.
7: In sport, Crusaders captain David Harvilli has hit out at the stress and pressure New Zealand rugby players are under after announcing a move to Japan. The 31-year-old has utilised a clause in his contract allowing him to leave with a year remaining. Harvilli, who played in the last of his 30 tests in 2024, has elaborated on his reasons.
12: Just looking forward to being in the slow lane, eh? Every rugby player in New Zealand can agree that there's a lot of stress, a lot of media pressure on you to perform, and a lot of external pressure to be able to go out there and play well, so I'm looking forward to just enjoying the game again.
7: The All Whites believe they can still make history at the Football World Cup. New Zealand's 3-1 loss to England has left their tournament hopes in the balance ahead of their final group match against world number 6 Belgium on Saturday. Coach Darren Baisley's drawing confidence from parts of their first two outings.
13: Can we take the best parts of our Iran performance, the best part of today's performance, and turn it into a historic moment for the country? It's there for us now. We know what we need to do. We need to go and beat Belgium.
7: Meanwhile, Argentinian striker Lionel Messi has become the tournament's all-time leading goal scorer. He's achieved the feat by scoring both goals in their 2-0 win over Austria. That's news and sport. I'm Emily Ansell.
0: Mid-Canterbury's best music mix starts now on Hokanui.

0: Wake up your brain with Hokanui Breakfast and the Daily Breakfast Brain Teaser. 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

0: Wake up your brain with Hokanui Breakfast and the Daily Breakfast Brain Teaser. 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
5: In this update, the latest One News variant poll will be sad reading for the two major parties and would mean the end of the coalition. National slipped 1 point to 29% and Labour's fallen 5% to sit on 32%. But the Opportunity Party is nipping at their heels, rising 1.3 to 4.6%, making it just shy of the 5% threshold. Support for the Greens has risen 2%, with New Zealand First up 1 to 11%. ACT is down 1% and Te Pāti Māori steady on 2%. On those numbers, a Labour, Greens and Te Pāti Māori coalition would have a 4-seat majority. The Justice Minister's tight-lipped on why he's ordered an investigation into the Chief Human Rights Commissioner. Political reporter Ethan Griffiths has more.
6: Paul Goldsmith's appointed Christy McDonald's KC to investigate Stephen Rainbow after concerns were raised about his conduct. He's confirmed Rainbow remains at work. Goldsmith says McDonald will report back directly to him in due course.
5: An employment lawyer says more details on the treatment of workplace whistleblowers are needed before we can draw conclusions. An Office of the Ombudsman survey has showed more than half of people who made a protected disclosure last year say they experienced retaliation. Employment lawyer Jeremy Ansell says they may be wrong with their names protected.
7: That person might think they're being treated adversely because of the disclosure that's been made and because the employer's figured out who made it, but that might not be the case at all and the employer might not have any idea that that person reported the matter anonymously.
5: Bad actors using AI to launch cyber attacks may have the advantage over people trying to prevent them. A Five Eyes spy agency's report is warning governments and businesses to act swiftly against the threats of attacks assisted by AI. Massey University Senior Defence and Security Centre fellow John Battersby says attackers may have deeper pockets than government departments. Labour's open to people using their three free GP visits to see a doctor or a nurse practitioner. They have greater powers than registered nurses, but aren't authorised to the level of doctors.
8: Labor's pledged to set up a Medicard funded by a capital gains tax, which will also pay for free prescriptions and maternity scans. Health spokesperson Aisha Verrill says the policy is for doctor visits, but many practices also offer nurse practitioners.
9: I think New Zealanders know that in many parts of the country, nurse practitioners are occupying a similar scope to a general practitioner.
8: A social policy advocate is proposing reviving a controversial 90s policy to solve our superannuation problem. National is campaigning on raising the age, but Labor's ruling that out if elected. But Auckland University Susan St John says a surcharge abolished in 1998 could be a political middle ground. The honorary associate economics professor says it works as a special tax on the alternative income of top superannuant earners.
10: With a modest increase in taxes on those people, you could generate easily $2 to $3 billion.
0: Hokanui Sport.
8: In sport, Crusaders captain David Harvilli has hit out at the stress and pressure New Zealand rugby players are under after announcing a move to Japan. The 31-year-old has utilised a clause in his contract allowing him to leave with a year remaining. Harvilli, who played in the last of his 30 tests in 2024, has elaborated on his reasons.
11: Just looking forward to being in the slow lane, eh? Every rugby player in New Zealand can agree that there's a lot of stress, a lot of media pressure on you to perform, and a lot of external pressure to be able to go out there and play well, so I'm looking forward to just enjoying the game again.
8: The All Whites believe they can still make history at the Football World Cup. New Zealand's 3-1 loss to England has left their tournament hopes in the balance ahead of their final group match against world number 6 Belgium on Saturday. Coach Darren Baisley's drawing confidence from parts of their first two outings.
12: Can we take the best parts of our Iran performance, the best part of today's performance, and turn it into a historic moment for the country? It's there for us now. We know what we need to do. We need to go and beat Belgium.
8: Meanwhile, Argentinian striker Lionel Messi has become the tournament's all-time leading goal scorer. He's achieved the feat by scoring both goals in their 2-0 win over Austria. That's news and sport. I'm Emily Ansell.
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13: Met Service forecast for Ashburton. A partly cloudy day with rain developing this afternoon. Nor'easterly winds will turn southerly this evening. A high today of 11 degrees and a low tonight of 3 degrees. Tomorrow expecting occasional rain and westerly winds turning southerly in the afternoon. A high of 9 degrees, a low of 3. Looking ahead to Friday, a mostly cloudy day with a chance of a shower and southwesterly winds, high of 8, a low of 2.
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5: In this update, the coalition would be gone if numbers from the latest One News variant poll come to pass. National Party support slipped 1% to 29%, while Labour's fallen 5% to sit on 32. Support for the Greens has risen 2% to 13% support, with New Zealand First up 1 to 11. ACT is down 1 point on 6%, and Te Pāti Māori steady on 2%. Labour, Greens and Te Pāti Māori coalition would have a 4-seat majority. Labour leader Chris Hipkins told One News he's optimistic.
6: Overall, the numbers for Labour are looking much better than they were at the last election. Change of government is a lot more likely, but it's still going to be a close election.
5: And there was a surprise boost in the polling for the Opportunity Party, jumping 1.3 points to 4.6% support. The government's being asked to set stricter guidelines on when retirement homes have to pay residents back when they leave. The coalition is making law changes, so the full amount would have to be paid back in 12 months. Labour wants to see it reduced to 3 months. Retirement Village Residents Association National President Brian Peat says 12 months is too long. Universities and polytechnics could be allowed to raise student fees by 6% for a third year in a row. The government's open consultation on tertiary fee settings, with a 6% cap proposed on fee increases for domestic students. Annual fee increase limits never exceeded 3% before 2024. Six of the seven voting members on Heart of the City's Executive Committee are resigning. In a statement, its board recommends Auckland Council withhold funding from the organisation and consider an audit. 40 people have drowned while swimming in unsupervised areas in France as people try to escape the heat wave sweeping across much of Europe. Britain, Italy and Spain are also sweltering in extreme heat. That's news.
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5: In sport, the White Ferns have kept their slim hopes alive at cricket's 2020 World Cup with a 6-wicket win over Scotland. Needing 132 for victory, a 101-run 4th-wicket stand between Izzy Sharp and Brooke Halliday overcame the early losses of Meili Kerr and Sophie Devine. They reached the target with 10 balls to spare. Optimism, the Warriors can maintain their NRL form without star prop Jackson Ford. He's been ruled out for up to 12 weeks with a pectoral tear. Former Warriors centre Clinton Torpy says the club has the depth.
9: We've got plenty of players lined up ready to play. You only got to look one step deeper down into the New South Wales Cup and our boys are playing some pretty good footy. But again, it's a huge loss. An 80-minute player that does all the hard yards.
5: That's sport. I'm Jodie Gill.
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0: Weather for Mid-Canterbury.
10: Halfway through the week, happy Wednesday, bit of cloud and then rain developing this afternoon as northeasterlies turn southerly. 11 the high, then we're down to 3. Thursday, occasional rain continues with westerlies turning southerly. And a high capped there at just 9 degrees. It's a 2-degree start in Ashburton, 3 in Hines. A little more warmth to be found inland. Mount Somers on 6, and Meffin starts with 4.
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11: We were

0: Mid Canterbury talking away with the Smashing Pumpkins. Sounds messy. It is 6:10. And Wednesday, we are halfway through this final week of June already. Jeepers. Not to make it all about sport every day this week, but yesterday we focused on the All Blacks naming and looking back on the All Whites. And then straight out the back of that, we caught the news that David Havili is leaving the Crusaders and New Zealand rugby at the end of this year, taking up a 2-year deal in Japan. He's activated an exit clause in his contract, which was originally set to run through to 2027. He'll finish with one more NPC season for Tasman. So that took a lot of people by surprise, and a rather heartfelt message shared on Crusaders social media.
1: Yeah. Can't say I've done it by myself, but the leadership group have definitely helped me grow to who I am, and they're a big part of why we go so well, is because I can lean on them, trust them to do what they need to do. And the coaching staff's been outstanding around preparing this team to get where we are, and yeah, the journey's been it's been amazing. I loved it.
0: It's been a big part of the red and black, and very well spoken. You can go and check out that that video. Maybe he could share a few tips and tricks with Julian Savia. I hear that his interview was a bit rough on sister station ZB yesterday. Anyway, good on you, David Havili. Go and chase that moolah while you can. Started with the Crusaders 2015, so it's been a long run, hasn't it? What's on the show this morning? We go from the small screen where we're usually watching sport to the big screen. Toy Story 5. It's pulled in its biggest opening weekend for Disney Pixar, the second biggest for any animated flick. So the fans are lapping it up. What about our movie man Joe Danielson? Looking forward to hearing his thoughts on that after 7. We are going to catch our final update with the students from Ashburton College before 8. They're still in class. We also have the details on Hill Morton High up in Christchurch and the reason their students have been sent home this week. It's got nothing to do with weather or sickness. The craziest reason why. Details on that coming up for you after 7. For now, it is 6:12.
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0: Mid Canterbury talking in with Taylor Swift, the song from the new Toy Story movie, and she shared on social media how it all came together rather quickly.
1: Been kind of a hectic day. At 11 a.m., went to go see Toy Story 5, got so inspired, got the songwriter zoomies, went home, wrote the end credit song for Toy Story 5. We have now produced it, and I'm doing vocals. It's 6:57 p.m. In 2 hours, Bob Iger and Tom from Pixar are coming to hear it. We have not recorded it yet. And I think this is one of the most fun days of my life.
0: It all happened in the space of 24 hours. Not even that. Sheesh, she's good. Hey, have you got a bit of money burning a hole in your pocket at the moment? We potentially have an investment opportunity for you, something that could double as a bit of a tourist opportunity, I guess. Let's share the deets after Tiki Tane here, talking to you.

0: Mid-Canterbury's Hockey Now, where's the Tiki Tane, who was running the sound for Shapeshifter at the show in Methven on Saturday night? Not sure if he's suffered a bit of hearing loss, but holy moly, it was loud. Let's keep the volume level on Hockey Now this morning and have a closer gaze at the forecast in a moment. Lots of stunning houses to be had around Mid-Canterbury. However, if you're looking to diversify your property portfolio, this could well be an opportunity. I see that Jacinda Ardern's house is up for sale. This tied to the former Prime Minister's relocation overseas. She and the family spent a bit of time in the US, now said to be based out of Sydney, Australia. So this house here is in Sandringham, which is southwest of Auckland's CBD, sort of sandwiched between Mount Albert, her old electorate, and Mount Eden, if you know where that is. I still have no idea. It's a 1930s weatherboard bungalow. Four bedrooms, two bathrooms. It's had a fair amount of renovations done on it, and also a new deck. Clark's done a good job with that. It's a tidy-looking deck. So Ardern and Clark bought it for $1.7 million back in 2018. And what do they reckon it's currently worth? Between $2.1 and $2.4 million. The home is being sold by auction in coming weeks. The house is well known to some people because it featured in the documentary Prime Minister and was also the family home during much of her time as PM and where young Neve was raised. It's quite modest, to be fair, if I was to reach for a word. Agents have described it as, where did I write it down? Here we go, comfortable, stylish and very livable. And they've also stressed that it's been marketed as a normal residential property, not a celebrity sale. Yeah, right. I hope that real estate agent is bracing for the influx. Those open homes are going to be crazy in coming weeks. We love a good rubberneck. So a reminder to all those brave enough to be up there jostling for their space to have a look around. Be kind.
1: Tori and Ben didn't think they needed a DVS system.
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0: Bit of cloud and then rain rolling in this afternoon as northeasterlies turn southerly. 11 Wednesday's top and then we're down to 3 overnight. Thursday much of the same. Occasional rain. Westerlies to southerly. A cooler high of just 9. Cooler again on Friday. 8. Cloud hangs, just the chance of a shower. Southwesterlies and an overnight low there of 2 into Saturday. Partly cloudy, otherwise fine light winds 10 and continues to improve on Sunday. Fine light winds atop there of 11 degrees. So, yeah, things are looking just a little icky in coming days. Have the coat at the ready. Bruno Mars, Hawkins.

0: Mid-Canterbury talking out with Bruno Mars, almost 6:30. One News had another political poll out last night. What, we've only got about 5 months until the general election, and things already on a knife's edge. The results of that coming up in a moment. First, it is the 24th of June. And it was on this date, 1905, the New Zealand Truth newspaper hit stands. At its peak in the 1950s and 60s, the Truth prided itself on being the champion of the little person and the scourge of corruption and scandal in high places. It was said that half of all Kiwi households bought it. Although the paper relied on crime and deviance for much of its news, it also had deep concern for conformity, morality and law and order. In the 60s and 70s, it became increasingly conservative, rallying against Reds under the bed, unionists, bludgers and long-haired students. By the time its office moved from Wellington to Auckland in the early 80s, both the paper's readership and its influence were on the wane, sustained in its last years by the sex industry advertising. It ceased publication in mid-2013. So it had a good run, really, lasted over a century. 1947, a pilot in the States reports seeing strange objects flying in the sky. It's the first widely reported UFO sighting and also the birth of the phrase flying saucer. And keeping with that theme of sorts, it was on this date, 1982, that sci-fi classic Blade Runner, starring Harrison Ford, premiered in cinemas. Happy birthday to somebody who is already carving up the FIFA World Cup, Lionel Messi. He is 39 today. Magic from Messi yesterday, becoming the record, setting the record, should I say, for the most number of tournament goals. Solange Knowles, the sister of Beyonce Knowles, is 40. Jeff Beck, from the likes of the Yardbirds, would have been 82, but sadly we lost him to meningitis just a couple of years back. And happy birthday to somebody that's still with us. Tell me lies, tell me sweet little lies. Founder of Fleetwood Mac, Mick Fleetwood, the man on the drums. Oh, no, no, you can't disguise. No lies. We've got this tune coming up in three. Hawkinui.
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3: In this update, our major parties are seeing their lowest levels of support since MMP was introduced. The latest One News variant poll has Labor on 32% and National on 29%. They have a combined value of 61%, the lowest since the first MMP election in 1996. The major parties' pain is smaller parties'

0: signatures. Otago researchers are surprised after discovering a type 2 diabetes drug can also reduce prostate cancer. Metformin already reduces the risk of death, cardiovascular disease and dementia, but the surprise finding is its association with significantly reducing prostate cancer rates. Snow might be on its way for parts of the South Island. Met Service predicts strong southerly winds will bring the return of some colder air and the chance of snow over the highest peaks, including the Southern Alps. That's news.
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0: In sport, Portuguese veteran Cristiano Ronaldo is quickly silencing critics in his side's Football World Cup group match against Uzbekistan on TVNZ.
3: Portugal on the surge with Bruno Fernandes. Cristiano Ronaldo! He's done it again!
0: Ronaldo scored twice, helping Portugal to a 3-0 lead at half-time in Houston. A career-best innings of 62 from Izzy Sharp has led the White Ferns to a 6-wicket win over Scotland in Bristol to stay alive at cricket's 2020 World Cup. New Zealand need to beat England in their final group game and rely on other results for a chance to make the semi-finals. The Super Rugby champion Hurricanes have confirmed the expected departure of assistant coach Brad Cooper to join English side Harlequins. That's sport. I'm Jodie Gill.
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5: And happy hump day. Change afoot. Cloud with rain developing this afternoon. Northeasterlies turning southerly. 11 hour top, and then we're down to 3 overnight. Thursday sees rain with westerlies turning southerly and a cooler high, if you want to call it that, of just 9 degrees. 2 is the start in Ashburton. Hines showing 3. Mount Somers 7. Does that sound right? Let's check in with Michael at Meffin. Morning.
6: Morning, Luke. Meffin weather in the last 24 hours in association with Bearings Transport. Mix from yesterday reached a modest 10 degrees, minimum overnight down to 0 with a grass minimum of minus 3, so we did have a 3-degree frost during the night. Wind speed just 12 kilometres an hour, no rain. Soil temperature still going down, 4.5 degrees. Presently it is overcast, a light northerly, and we are warming up. It is 4.7. This has been Michael Kemp reporting from Meffin.
2: We don't just share the stories of Mid-Canterbury, we live them. Your local breakfast from the heart of Ashburton. Hokanui Breakfast with Luke Howden and Newman's Tyres.

Yummy, yummy fries. Fleetwood Mac, and happy birthday to the founding father, Mick Fleetwood, who blows out 79 candles. And the name essentially comes from his, Fleetwood, his last name, and then Mac from bassist John McVie as the sort of first two to get the ball rolling. Turns out he's quite tall. Stands in around 6'6", and his long legs becoming part of his distinctive drumming style. He may still be in a honeymoon phase because he recently got married to Elizabeth Jordan. She's about 56, so there's a 20-plus year age gap. They've been together for around 5 to 6 years before tying the knot. This is his fifth marriage. Do you still celebrate a honeymoon when you're up to that number? Yeah, of course you do. Any reason to party, right? For everybody except me at the moment, feeling rather somber because I've got one family member who's off to Hawaii today, lucky. Another's in Rarotonga, and then another again over in Aussie. But I guess somebody has to stay behind to keep the home fires burning, to keep the big wheel a-turning. I've come across a headline that's making me feel a little better about myself. I do love a good dose of Schadenfreude. Let's share in this after Olivia Dean at Talkin' Iwi.

0: Mid Canterbury's Hockey Network, where's Olivia Dean? It is 17 to 7. Feels like a lot of people are getting away on holiday at the moment. Maybe trying to beat the school holiday rush at the end of next week. It includes many members of the wider Howden clan. We've got one that's off to Hawaii today, another in Rarotonga, and then another again sunning it up over in Oz. Here's one story that makes me feel a little better about myself, being stuck at home, and this is from across the ditch. They've just discovered a new spider that hunts with a catapult. It's been nicknamed the Ballista Spider, and that comes from the Roman name for a catapult, because instead of just sitting in a web like normal spiders, waiting for stuff to get trapped and then it crawls over and yum-yum-yum-yum, this thing is a little more proactive. It builds a spring-loaded trap. It takes about 4 hours each night to set it up, and then it waits for an unsuspecting victim. And when, say, an ant bites on the trap, bang! It gets launched into the air like it's been fired out of a slingshot, straight into a web, so it still does the web thing. But essentially it shoots its prey into it. Scientists say that the force is up to 130 times that of gravity, which would absolutely flatten a human if we were ant-sized. That is horrifying. Would anyone visit Australia if it wasn't right next door? Alongside every other creepy crawly they've got. I remember we were over there New Year, and we were staying at Amber's brother's place. He's not too far from the closest golf course. And I thought, oh, great, I'll be able to go and get a round in each day. And I rolled up to the first tee block the first day that we were there in Jandals, took my shot. Some kangaroos jumped out of the way. I thought, that's pretty cool. But then as I'm walking to get my ball, I have to take a wide berth around a snake that was on the path. I'm pretty sure it was a snake. Might have been a lizard or something. It looked like a snake. And then I could only stand in one spot for about 5 seconds before these big bull ants were all over my feet starting to bite me. So I think I only got about 3 or 4 holes in before I thought, blow this, I'm out of here. Aussie, man, why would you do that to yourself?
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Mid-Canterbury Talking Network with Sir John Mayer, getting a little hot and heavy. Oh my. Train lovers of all ages, all aboard the Ashburton Model Train Show, which is rolling back into the Timald Memorial Hall, not this coming weekend, but next weekend, which happens to be the 4th and 5th of July. I know, over halfway through the year already. 10 a.m. till 4 p.m. both days, you can explore an impressive range of detailed model train displays, whether you're a seasoned enthusiast or just a local family wanting to head out for a great time. Something for everyone to enjoy. There's also going to be some sales as well. 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And there'll be food and FPOS. 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Chance to channel our inner Ned Flanders. Here's MJ.

0: Mid Canterbury's Hockey Network with MJ, and that new biopic Michael has gone pretty well at the global box office, pulling in between 950 and 960 million US dollars. It cost 155 mil to make, so what's that? Six times its budget. Not a bad return on investment. The fans are lapping that up. And then something else which is here, Toy Story 5, and that too is raking in the cash. It's broken the record for the biggest opening weekend for Disney Pixar ever, over 160 million the weekend just been. It makes it the second biggest opening weekend for any animated flick, sitting just behind The Incredibles 2 of all things. Incredible stuff. Movie man Joe Danielson has been along, so how does it stack up in terms of the story itself and the other movies in the series? Really looking forward to finding out about Toy Story 5 in 15.
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10: In this update, the Opportunity Party is seeing steady growth and would be a hair's breadth from Parliament on the latest One News variant poll numbers. It scored 4.6% support, up 1.3% from the last poll. The centrist party says it would be willing to work with either the right or left bloc. Leader Kule Wong told One News the two major parties are growing less popular with the public.
11: Kiwis are incredibly frustrated at the lack of progress on our big issues, and they're wanting to see a party like Opportunity bring particularly our big parties together.
10: Thieves are risking their lives stealing train signalling components in the lower North Island. Stolen train signalling equipment, cables and overhead lines are causing major disruption to Wellington's rail network. Rail and Maritime Transport Union General Secretary Todd Volster says Kiwi Rail won't hesitate putting more cameras on the network.
12: They will have a go at freight wagons from time to time, and we have had quite a lot of stuff stolen in the Palmerston North Manawatu area, similar around cables and copper.
10: Abuse and threats have surged against Auckland councillors after a historic 7.9% rates increase. At least two death threats have been referred to police. One didn't meet the threshold for prosecution, but police did speak to an Auckland man. Council reporter Jacob Jones has more.
13: Mayor Wayne Brown blames social media users and groups like the Ratepayers Alliance for social media posts calling out individual councillors for voting for the rates hike. Alliance spokesperson Jordan Williams says the mayor's projecting, pointing to accusations of bullying at council made by Councillor Beau Burns against other members.
10: 40 people have drowned trying to get relief from the heatwave in France in the past week. Temperatures have hit record levels in several major cities. In Spain, temperatures are set to exceed 40 degrees Celsius in some areas. That's news.
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10: In sport, an honest reflection on the state of netball from Mystic shooter Maya Wilson. The future of the ANZ Premiership is uncertain beyond this Saturday's final between the Mystics and Steel. Players this year already took a 20% pay cut, while Silver Ferns have been allowed to cross the Tasman for club netball. Wilson says while the league's quality has remained, the financial repercussions have hurt the most.
15: For the first time, I have had to work in my career, and it has been a busy juggle. Sometimes I'm leaving home at 4 a.m. to go and do breakfast radio to then come straight to training and be here for 6 hours, so it can be a juggle.
10: A career best innings of 62 from Izzy Sharp has led the White Ferns to a 6-wicket win over Scotland in Bristol to stay alive at cricket's 2020 World Cup. That's sport. I'm Jodie Gill.
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9: Weather for Mid-Canterbury.
0: Hope you dosed up on vitamin D the past couple of days. Things taking a turn from today. Cloud with rain developing this afternoon as northeasterlies turn southerly. 11 the top, and then we're down to 3. Thursday, occasional rain. Westerlies back to southerly and cooler again. A high of 9. It is a 2-degree start down Burnett Street. Hines showing 3. There's a little more warmth inland, mind you. Mount Somers on 7 and Meffin moves up to 6.
9: Mid-Canterbury's best music mix lives here on Hokanui.
0: Happy Wednesday, which means just a week and a half left of Term 2. Yay, cried the students. Although an early break has come the way of some from one Christchurch school for a very unexpected reason, one that may well have you groaning out loud, which we'll share before 7:30. But first, we're off to the pictures. Toy Story 5 has arrived just in time for the school holidays. Looking forward to movie man Joe Danielson's take after Somber. But first, Gavin DeGraw. We're on with Hump Day. Hokanui.

0: Mid Canterbury Talking Away with the Somber. It is 11 past 7. Got a friend in me. Sure do. Movie man Joe Danielson, how are?
1: Yeah, going all right yourself.
0: Good. You've been long to the Regent for a real dose of nostalgia.
1: Yes.
0: Toy Story number 5.
1: Yes, number 5.
0: So what's this one about?
1: As many of you may suspect, it's about technology coming into our children's lives.
0: A very modern theme.
1: Yeah, yeah.
0: So this is set about 2 years after Toy Story 4, which I didn't feel like they did a great job on. But this is new kid Bonnie, who's essentially owner of the toys now.
1: Yep.
0: But she gets introduced to a new favourite, Lily, the Lily Pad.
1: Yeah.
0: So this is like a tablet computer.
1: Yeah, yeah, yeah. Like your iPads and where your kids can play games and talk to their friends and all that stuff.
0: Wow, so that real wrestle between screen time and imagination.
1: Yeah, yeah.
0: But the gang's still there, right? Although these days led by Jesse.
1: Yep, yep, the gang's still there, led by Jesse. Jesse is the new sheriff in town, so... excuse me. But no, it's a very, very nice movie, I'd say.
0: Buzz is still there with a whole bunch of other friends.
1: Yep, yep, Buzz is still there. The movie does throw you off a little bit by introducing more Buzzes, about 50 of them. So,
0: right at the start.
1: Yeah, right at the start.
0: And then they become a little relevant later on, I hear.
1: Yeah, yeah, yeah.
0: And then Woody, who's played or voice acted by Tom Hanks, he's still around, but he's been on a campaign outside to go and save other abandoned toys, right?
1: Yes, yes, yes. He's been out there with Bo Peep and Duke Nukem from the last movie.
0: Yeah, how good. What a pairing.
1: Yeah, saving lost toys or abandoned toys and all that stuff. But he comes back with a little bit more stuffing to him.
0: I couldn't help but... Well, on that, I couldn't help but notice that Tim Allen and the Tom Hanks and the like on the red carpet premiere for the movie a few weeks back, they were looking a little older than I remember, a little greyer. And that's reflected in the movie.
1: Yes.
0: Where Woody's... where he's padding out downstairs. He's thinning upstairs.
1: Yeah, yeah. He's losing a bit of paint on his head. Yeah.
0: That's far too relatable.
1: Yeah, yeah. Oh, where's the time gone, honestly?
0: We're playing this Randy Newman song. He's a longtime Pixar composer, and he's still here doing some music for this movie. A lot of noise about the song that Taylor Swift made for it. Where is it? I remember I loved you. Came back when it mattered. I saw you. This is fun.
1: Yeah, yeah.
0: Apparently she put it together in a day.
1: Really?
0: Yeah, went along to a sneaky peek of the movie and then went home, wrote the song, and then got the producers of Toy Story to come and listen to it that night. Crazy, eh?
1: Impressive.
0: But something I didn't realise, and this leads to me asking whether it's an emotional roller coaster. So Randy Newman, you might remember the second Toy Story, which I feel was a masterclass in sequels. That's the one that introduced us to Al's Toy Barn.
1: Yes,
0: and then the other sort of cowboy toys, and that's when Woody first meets Jesse, and then he's trying to get back to Andy, and Jesse's not keen, and she reveals because she was abandoned. And there was that scene, is this going to play? And it had the song with Sarah McLachlan.
1: Yes.
0: Showing how she was abandoned on the side of the road in the donation box.
1: Yes, a very
0: I don't think I've
1: scene.
0: Ever cried so much to a movie in my life.
1: No, it very much pulled on some heartstrings, that
0: oh
1: scene.
0: Oh my gosh. Apparently Randy Newman wrote that song for Sarah McLachlan, so that's how invested in this series he is.
1: There we go.
0: So is this one going to take us on an emotional roller coaster too?
1: It's going to take you on a little bit of an emotional roller coaster.
0: Oh, do we need the tissues? Oh, come on, man.
1: Maybe just two. Maybe two tissues. But yes, this movie more focuses around Jesse and her trauma around being abandoned.
0: Oh, so it goes back into that?
1: Yeah, yeah.
0: Whoa.
1: Yeah, it goes back into it.
0: Right on. Well, how many snakes in a boot out of 5 would you give it there, movie man?
1: Well, I'd say... I would give it a 5 out of 5 myself.
0: That's good.
1: It's a brilliant movie, I find. Yeah. And a great one to bring the kids along. So,
0: just in time for the school holidays.
1: Exactly.
0: Week and a half to go. How terrifying is that?
1: Yeah, God.
0: Well, actually, it's probably relief for parents and kids all around. Everybody's well deserving of a break.
1: Oh, definitely.
0: Thanks for coming on by to tell us about it, Movie Man. It is quarter past 7.
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0: 18 past 7, looking forward to having the students from Ashburton College back for one final Term 2 update before 8. We've got some OE trips that have been going on, the lip sync, the 40-hour challenge, and of course the ball on Friday, so details on that to come. They are back to the classroom today. There's a crazy story out of one Christchurch school, though, where their students have been out for a few days, not because of sickness or the weather or a power cut. You won't believe the reason that they've closed the doors. Sharing this after Huey Lewis in the news, Hokanui.

0: Mid Canterbury Talking Iwi with Huey Lewis and the news. It is 22 past 7. Something that was in the news yesterday, a high school up in Christchurch has been closed for a few days this week, not because of sickness or the weather or power or even, heaven forbid, a bomb threat. Jeez, that was scary for some yesterday. No, this because the internet is out. I kid you not. Hill Morton High Principal Sam Ashworth told media that rodents had chewed their way through a fibre cable over the weekend. He says, "This is our main connection to the school, and as a result of the damage, I have concerns about managing the health and safety of a large number of students." He points to the lack of critical systems, including student management platforms, emergency contact details, timetables and class roles. He also said the school's phone system runs off the net, so that's down, and CCTV cameras are offline. Because the cameras aren't working, we can't have people at school. Really? As a result, students have been learning from home while repairs are carried out, with staff setting work online and remaining available during regular lesson times. Just goes to show how much things have changed. Back in the day, you'd lose power. Maybe there's a big windstorm and the iron was starting to come off the roof. But that wouldn't halt the maths test. Now the Wi-Fi's gone and it's sayonara. To be fair, I imagine it's welcome news for some of the kids themselves. Final weeks of term two. It's the longest of the year. It's been a big shift. So up in Christchurch, there's a group of rats that have just become the most popular students around.
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5: Hey, I'll tell you something that's good for getting some time off school, and that's a snow day. We thought we might have had one coming this week. Doesn't sound as likely anymore. Things are due to pack in today with cloud building and then rain developing this afternoon. Northeasterlies turning southerly, 11 the top. Then we're down to 3 Thursday. Occasional rain. Westerlies turn southerly and a top of just 9. Let's go lower again on Friday. Mostly clouds. Just the chance of a shower as that side of things peels back. Southwesterlies and a high of just 8. Saturday starts to fine up, bit of cloud, light winds 10 and simply fine with light winds on Sunday and a high there of 11 degrees. Here's Sister Hazel at Talkin' Away.

0: Mid-Canterbury Talking Network, Sister Hazel. It's almost 7:30. Crusaders captain David Havili is saying goodbye.
1: Just want to say thank you to the fans for standing by me over the last 15 years, turning up week in, week out, supporting me, the lovely comments I have in the street with you guys. Thank you so much. It's been an absolute pleasure getting to know everyone. The journey's been strong, man. It's been something I'll never forget. I can't wait to see what the future holds for this team. Crusader 185, over and out.
0: So that, and a message that went up on the Crusaders' social media yesterday, pretty well spoken. Maybe he should share a few lessons with Julian Savia after what was a pretty difficult interview he had with our sister station ZB yesterday. Heck of a legacy, 155 games for the Crusaders in the red and black, 6 Super Rugby titles, 30 All Black tests. But of course, this announcement comes as he was left out of the latest squad. So I don't know, maybe he's feeling that without any clear path to progression there, now's the time to go and make some money overseas. Bit like our Dallas McLeod too. So he's taking up a 2-year deal over in Japan, David Havili, activating an exit clause in his contract, which was originally set to run through to 2027. And he's going to finish with one more NPC season for Tasman before heading offshore. So thank you for all your service to the Crusaders, David Havili. And enjoy what little time you've got left. A new chapter for the Crusaders now with a new coach, and we'll have a new captain and no doubt a few new faces next season. Changing times. Go well, mate. More news coming up in a moment, and then our final Ashburton College update for Term 2 with head student Nate Woods in 15.
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4: In this update, a cybersecurity expert says AI has created an arms race between attackers and defenders. Five Eyes agencies have issued a warning rogue states could use artificial intelligence to overwhelm the West's cyber defences within months, not years. The spy agencies have issued tips for organisations to shore up their defences and take a cautious line on new technology. Cybersecurity advisory organisation CISO Lens country manager Nadia Youssef says it's a race to see who can find vulnerabilities first.
5: AI is speeding up what's always been an incredibly challenging job, but hopefully it's sort of lifting the tools available to everyone at once.
4: The coalition would be gone if numbers from the latest One News variant poll come to pass. 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
0: In sport, the biggest names in world football continue to rewrite history at the FIFA World Cup.
3: Five in red in the middle. Ronaldo! The farewell may be approaching, but the legend is not finished yet.
0: Cristiano Ronaldo scored twice in Portugal's 5-0 demolition of Uzbekistan, becoming the first player to score at six different World Cups. Meanwhile, England can secure their spot in the knockout rounds today. Jason Pine reports from Vancouver.
4: The Three Lions face Ghana in Boston from 8 this morning. Victory for either side would seal them a place in the round of 32. The other two teams in Group L, Panama and Croatia, go in search of their first points of the tournament at 11 in Toronto. Colombia meet DR Congo from 2 in Guadalajara.
0: That's sport. I'm Jodie Gill.
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6: Welcome to Wednesday. Change is afoot with cloud building and then rain developing this afternoon as northeasterlies turn southerly. 11 the high, and then we're down to 2 overnight. Thursday, occasional rain, westerlies back to southerly, and cooler again, a high there of 8 degrees. Well, we've got both ends of the spectrum as we currently speak. Ashburton and Hines on that low of 2. Inland, what's going on here? Mount Somers showing 7 degrees, and Meffin is on double digits 10.
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6: It is 25 to 8. Looking forward to our final check-in with the students from Ashburton College. Just a week and a half left of Term 2, so what excitement has been and is to come? Oh, the ball on Friday, of course. Yeah, we'd better touch on this after Good Charlotte. But first, here's Lewis Capaldi on with Hump Day. Cheers for tuning in, Hokanui.

0: Mid Canterbury's Hulk and Iwi, Good Charlotte, who were in Auckland the same day that Electric Avenue was on in Christchurch earlier in the year. Hope you enjoyed your visit, guys. Next time, come a bit further south, eh? It is 17 to 8. Remember the days that... From Ashburton College, head student Nate Woods, morning.
1: Hi, Luke. How...
0: Hey, did you hear about the school up in Christchurch where rats chewed through the fibre cable and they've sent all the kids home?
1: No, seriously?
0: Yeah.
1: Oh.
0: Legit. We're catching up with Intermediate Principal Brent Gray from here in town to ask what sort of headaches it would cause him. But I bet there's a lot of parents just rolling their eyes going, really? Like, from an Ashcol perspective, are we really that reliant on internet now?
1: Well, I suppose to a degree, but I've got at least three classes where I don't need a computer. But
0: well, that's reassuring to hear, in all fairness. You know, something else that's good for getting some time off is a snow day. Mm. And there were hopes that we may have seen one this week, but it looks like Mother Nature's peeled back now. Goodness knows that Mount Hutt would love one to come. When was the last time we had a snow day, you reckon?
1: Oh, well, I remember being really little and making a snowman, if that says anything.
0: But it wasn't in recent memory.
1: No, probably 2 or 3 years ago, I'd say.
0: You could almost bet your bottom dollar that in my school days, every winter you'd have at least one. But no, gone those days too. Changing times. Not that there's much concentration on schoolwork this week anyway, because we've got the ball
1: the
0: Friday.
1: Ball. Yep,
0: the
1: ball. Yeah, we sure do.
0: Yeah, you amped?
1: I suppose so. I mean, it's kind of come around really quick.
0: Have you even started thinking about it yet?
1: No, I mean, well...
0: It's a different pace for the dudes as opposed to the ladies because, you know, you'd have that hair and that makeup appointment and everything sort of booked in. Do you still hire a suit or do you just buy one?
1: Well, you can. I've got my own, but I think a lot of people do hire because it makes things so much cheaper.
0: Yeah, I remember that was always part of the fun. You'd go and see Richard at Sparrows. Mm-hmm. And again, you'd leave it to the last minute.
1: Oh, yeah.
0: And he'd say, can I get it in 2 days' time just for you, Luke? God, that guy's a miracle worker. Have you got your ride sorted?
1: I do, yeah. All of the prefects are going in a big bus.
0: How good!
1: I know, yeah, it's going to be a bit of a party bus, but that's right.
0: Like the Venga bus.
1: Yeah, absolutely.
0: Hop on board. Because that's almost just as important as what you're wearing.
1: Yeah,
0: and that's just
1: is.
0: As much a showcase. So can members of the public come along and watch that sort of that entourage, that pre-show?
1: Yeah, absolutely. Yep, 7 p.m. at the event centre. We've got little, like a grandstand available.
0: Do you?
1: Oh, well, I've heard, yeah.
0: How good is that? Yeah. Actually, I think they've done that a couple of years now.
1: Yeah, they have.
0: It's an event in itself. Mm. Oh, that's brilliant. What's the theme of the ball again?
1: It's a night in Rio.
0: A night in Rio. Yeah. Oh, that'll be a bit
1: of bright fun, colours, carnivals.
0: Brilliant. Anyway, we've got a few things to get through as we're rounding off the longest term of the year, term two at Ashburton College, which includes a bit of excitement last week, the lip sync. We're tackling the 40-hour challenge. There's also been some groups away on OE stuff, so we'll come back to tackle all this in six at Talkin' OE.
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0: Mid-Canterbury's Hawk and Iwi with Noah Carton. It is 7:28. Birthday calls in a moment. Let us know if there's somebody who deserves a shout-out at your place on the text number 5009. Nate Woods is still in from Ashburton College. Lip sync last week. Bit of fun?
1: Yeah, sure was, actually. It was really good.
0: I see that Anna Gilbert McFarlane did rather well. Mm. The hottest competition, arguably, of the night, staff v students. And once again, the teachers got the better of you.
1: Yeah, I know.
0: What's that all about, man?
1: Oh, well, we tried our best, but they just, they were phenomenal. They did a Mamma Mia one.
0: So an ABBA medley. Yeah. That's stiff competition. Although I hear it was reffed about as consistently as the All Whites game earlier this week.
1: Yeah, well, four staff members as the judges does seem a little fishy, but I'm sure they were fair.
0: Right. Better luck next year. Hey, you've brought in a couple of friends now.
1: Mm.
0: Hello to Amwolf and Oakley. How are?
2: Yeah, good. How are you?
0: Yeah, good. So, gents, you're part of the outdoor education class.
2: Yes.
0: And you recently went on a trip. Oakley, why don't you tell us about this?
2: Oh, it was St. James Walkway. It was a 5-day hike out in the mountains.
0: 5-day hike?
2: Yeah.
0: Oh, I don't know. Maybe I would prefer the maths test in the face of that. That sounds strenuous. When did that happen?
2: A couple of weeks ago we left.
0: And is this a year 12 thing?
2: Yeah.
0: How many were in the group?
2: Well, it would have been about 20 of us in total.
0: Right. What's some of the highlights of the trip?
2: Well, first night was definitely no highlight. We got there and it was just pissing down with rain.
0: Just soaked
2: everyone. And
0: oh, man.
2: From then on, though, it was good. Good weather. Early mornings, early starts. But, yeah, it was good fun.
0: And Wolf, what's the point of doing all this?
3: Probably to, like... Oh, at the moment, we're focusing on risk management as the topic.
0: Yeah.
3: And we're trying to, like, learn our risks with, like, the outdoors and whatnot. Yeah.
0: Oh, so it's kind of like scouts in schools. But like Bear Grylls.
3: Yeah.
0: Real life. And the best part, it doesn't require internet to happen.
3: It doesn't, no.
0: Is there some more excitement to come?
3: I think we have Hamner Springs trip coming up in a few months, do we?
2: Yeah, we have a biking trip up in Hamner.
0: Oh, my gosh. This is cool. Jeez, I don't know if this was an option when I was at school. Man, that's amazing. So, outdoor education. And then just quickly back to yourself there, Nate. Signing up for the 40-hour challenge again this year?
1: Yeah, we sure did. It was pretty interesting, though, because usually with the 40-hour challenge, you do one challenge for 40 hours. But Ash Cole decided to do 5.
0: So what were they?
1: Oh, well, it was interesting, because Monday we weren't allowed to use any furniture. So we all got pretty sore backs that day, but it really makes you appreciate how much you use chairs and couches. Mm-hmm. Tuesday, we weren't allowed to use our dominant hand. We had to tie it to our sides, which that made typing an essay a little funky.
0: I bet.
1: Wednesday was no talking. We had to put tape over our mouths. That was actually really good because I got a lot of work done because I wasn't allowed to talk. Friday, we had, what did we have on Friday? Oh, no eye. So you had to cover one eye. I think that was probably the worst because you've got no depth perception whatsoever.
0: Yeah, it takes things out of perspective, eh?
1: It sure does. And Thursday, we weren't allowed to walk. We had to run or skip everywhere, which was terrible for us because who wants to skip to class, but I'm sure it was good entertainment for everyone else.
0: Your own wee dose of outdoor education. And what's all that supporting? Is that in for a cause or something?
1: Yeah, so it's to help the disprivileged communities overseas with World Vision. Ash Cole has just raised over $3,000 for them.
0: Jeez, you guys do it well, don't you?
1: Yeah, thanks.
0: Awesome. Hey, well, have a fab week and a half left of Term 2 and enjoy a well-earned break. Amwolf Oakley and Nate from Ashburton College, appreciate you all coming on by. It is fast approaching 8, so we'll do those birthday calls in a moment. And then, could we survive a couple of days without internet? Brent Gray from Ashburton Intermediates, thoughts on this in 15.
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5: In this update, parts of Europe are being warned the worst is yet to come as temperatures hit record levels in several major cities. 40 people have drowned while swimming in unsupervised areas in France as people try to escape the heat wave. In Spain, temperatures are set to peak above 40 degrees in some areas. BBC correspondent Chris Bockman says day-to-day life has come to a halt as red warnings are issued.
6: No sport, that's for simple. Make sure that you have some ventilation, drink lots of water, don't drink any alcohol, and basically just grit it out. That's the message.
5: A warning, AI is raising the cyber security threat to an unprecedented level. Five Eyes agencies have issued a warning for business and government leaders that artificial intelligence could overwhelm defences within months, not years. The spy agencies say AI lowers barriers for malicious actors, but can also vastly improve our defences. Cybersecurity advisory organisation CISO Lens country manager Nadia Youssef says for most of us, the common advice holds true.
7: Nothing will protect you as well as a long, strong, unique password across your different accounts, especially email. That really is the keys to the kingdom. If someone gets into your email, they can change a lot of passwords for everything and lock you out.
5: Universities and polytechnics could be allowed to raise student fees by 6% for a third year in a row. The government's open consultation on tertiary fee settings with a 6% cap proposed on fee increases for domestic students. Med Service has issued an orange heavy rain warning for the Coromandel and Bay of Plenty west of Kawarau until later tonight. In the South Island, Arthur's and Lewis passes, as well as further south on the Milford Road, are under road snowfall warnings from 10 a.m. today until this evening. Researchers are looking at the bright side of diabetes medications and finding surprising benefits. Metformin, used for treating type 2 diabetes, already reduces the risk of death, cardiovascular disease and dementia. But Otago researchers have discovered it also significantly reduces prostate cancer. That's news.
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5: In sport, France rugby coach Fabien Gaultier has confirmed a 33-man touring group for next week's Opening Nations Championship test against the All Blacks in Christchurch. The squad is without a number of frontline players, as expected, with their top 14 final between Toulouse and Montpellier being staged on Sunday. That includes star halfback Antoine Dupont, first five Romain Ntamack, and fullback Thomas Ramos. Those players are a chance to join the squad for their tests against Australia and Japan. Portugal's burst back to life at the FIFA World Cup, thrashing Uzbekistan 5-0 in Houston for a first-up group win. Veteran Cristiano Ronaldo became the first player in history to score at six different World Cups with his two first-half goals. England and Ghana are just kicking off. That's sport. I'm Jodie Gill.
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12: And welcome into Wednesday. Clouds, then rain developing this afternoon as northeasterlies turn southerly. 11 the high, then we're down to 2. Thursday, occasional rain continues with westerlies turning southerly and a cooler high there of 8 degrees. The gauges showing, oh, maybe a slight rise for Ashburton now, 3 degrees, 4 in Hines. Inland, however, Mount Somers on 10 and, Mount Somers on 7, Meffin on 10.
4: We don't just share the stories of Mid-Canterbury, we live them. Your local breakfast from the heart of Ashburton, Hokanui Breakfast with Luke Howden and Newman's Tyres.
12: It is 8:05. There's a school up the road that's been closed this week, not because of sickness or because the power was cut or the boiler's been on the brink. No, it's because rats chewed through the fibre cable. Really? Would that be enough to close down a school here? Let's find out with Intermediate Principal Brent Gray after Jimmy Eat World. First, Sam Fender, Olivia Dean at Talkin' Away.

0: Mid-Canterbury's Whole Canary, Jimmy Eat World. That is quite the appetite. It is 12 past 8. No locals in the Harvey's Bakehouse birthday book today, but if you are celebrating in secret, it's alongside Jeff Beck, who was from the likes of the Yardbirds. He would have been 82, but we sadly lost him to meningitis a couple of years ago. Mick Fleetwood, he's still around. The founding father of Fleetwood Mac, he's 79. And Lionel Messi is 39. I don't know if there's going to be much time to celebrate as he's in the throes of the FIFA World Cup and setting all sorts of records yesterday. Go, you goat. Closer to home, you may have heard that Hill Morton High in Christchurch has sent kids home this week. Not because of the weather or the power being out or, heaven forbid, a bomb threat. That was scary stuff yesterday. No, this is because rats chewed through the main fibre cable. No internet, no school. Here, our Ashburton Intermediate Principal is Brent Gray, and mate, there'll be many parents rolling their eyes right about now. Give us some perspective. Are schools really that reliant on the net these days?
1: I mean, obviously some of those things come down to health and safety, you know, and daily rolls, and in a high school, rolls every period are taken. And of course, that's all done on an SMS or a school management system these days, which relies on the internet. Ministry of Education, with their attendance work, are very keen to get that data as soon as possible. So yeah, there's a lot that impacts not having internet. Obviously, a lot of phone systems are run off the internet these days, and you know, security systems, fire systems, etc. So yeah, it does pose a few interesting challenges, that's for sure.
0: How niggly would it make your life? Would it be enough to close down intermediate?
1: Look, I'd like to think that we could, you know, if we knew it was only for a day or a few hours that we could battle on through, we could manage with paper rolls and hotspotting to phones to get that sort of thing done. Most teachers would be prepared enough that they could get through a day without a computer going, I would think. But, yeah, there's certainly some challenges. And if you were aware of it, no problem. If it happened on the spot, yeah, a few more challenges.
0: Just goes to show the day and age that we're now living in.
1: Yeah, absolutely.
0: If COVID helped with anything, we can take the classroom home with us. These guys are saying that they use something called Google Classroom. Do you have that? How does that work?
1: Yeah, we do. Well, most of our teachers, if not all of them, are using that platform in some way or another. So if a child is away for a week, for example, if they've had an injury or something, they can get in through their computer at home and still access all the schoolwork that their classmates are doing at school. It just means they don't have the teacher in front of them, but they can email the teacher back and forth if they need to and find out what's going on and send some work to them. But no, most of it is accessible from off-site these days in some way, shape or form. The only thing you lose, obviously, is that socialisation aspect.
0: It's a blessing and a curse. I remember a day off school meant that you could just, you know, sit up and watch reruns of Dr. Phil and Jeremy Kyle, which was particularly naughty. But you can't get away from the work now.
1: No, you can't. But, you could say that about adults and their work too, couldn't you?
0: So, wow, that is fair. That is fair.
1: Yeah.
0: If we wanted to find the fibre cable that's feeding intermediate, where would we dig?
1: Somewhere near the library, if you want.
0: You're actually going to tell us. Don't do that. Well, look, in all fairness, possibly a welcome break for the students involved at Hill Morton, because we're in the final weeks of Term 2, the longest of the year. What are you seeing? Are your kids ready for a break?
1: Yeah, I think it's, coming back to the old term, three term years, you know, we were doing 12, 14 week terms, so, but that seems a long time ago. But I think some of us who have been in the game long enough still try and pack as much into 10 weeks as we used to into 14. So, look, it's schools are busy, we get that, and the students will certainly be ready for a break. But, yeah, I think another week's not going to hurt anyone.
0: I've got some of your students coming in for a yak tomorrow, the three Flynns that make up AIS Farmers, and they get an early break because next week they're off to New Plymouth for the Agri Kids Grand Final. That's rather exciting.
1: Yeah, it is. We haven't had a team in the grand final for a couple of years, but our track record of going is not too bad. And we had a team that won it a number of years ago in Invercargill, so these guys are pretty pumped. They've had excellent support from the local community. They're going with a shirt full of sponsors, and they've been out and about around local farms and businesses learning all they need to learn for the big event. So no, we're incredibly grateful for the support they've been given and really excited for the three of them to be up there.
0: Good stuff. Brent Gray, appreciate your time. A week and a half to go. Let's get it done and stay connected.
1: Sounds good. Thanks, Luke.
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0: Ed Sheeran, Mid Canterbury's Hockey Network. It is 22 past 8. So while rats chewing through the fibre cable is one way to get off school, another is Mother Nature, and we're certainly no stranger to that. It's usually during the winter months where we get the wind or snow. I feel like snow days aren't as frequent as they used to be, mind you. There was hope that there could have been one this week, but doesn't look as likely anymore. On the other side of the world, it's the heat. Schools closed across the likes of Spain, Italy and France as it is cooking. This is UK Europe correspondent Gavin Gray with what's going on in France.
1: Prime Minister Sebastien Lecornu saying that really people need to be very, very careful. France saw its hottest June day on record yesterday. Today is looking like it might exceed that. And last night in France, the average minimum temperature was 21.6 Celsius, unbearably hot, with half the country on a red alert. France's sports minister says too many are trying to cool off in rivers and canals without necessarily taking the risks into account. And take this as a point here. Among the fatalities was a 13-year-old girl who'd gone for a dip with her family in the River Seine, although she did not know how to swim. There were two other deaths on Monday, also blamed on extreme heat, after children aged 2 and 4 were found in their family car in a car park in the southern city of Carpentras. So it's not just France, though. Spain today, forecast of 40. Some talk that in the beautiful ancient city of Cordoba, it was possibly going to hit 44. Italy, Germany, all reporting lives being lost. And here in the UK, we had a thunderstorm last night, among all thunderstorms in the heat, 290-odd flashes of thunder over the southeast of England.
0: Incredible scenes up there, eh? Doesn't make the cold that we're facing this week seem that bad after all. 24 past 8.
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0: Pink, Mid Canterbury Talking Iwi. It is almost 8:30. Surprise news from Crusaders captain David Haveli yesterday that he is outies.
1: Just want to say thank you to the fans for standing by me over the last 15 years, turning up week in, week out, supporting me. The lovely comments I have in the street with you guys, thank you so much. It's been an absolute pleasure getting to know everyone. The journey's been strong, man. It's been something I'll never forget. I can't wait to see what the future holds for this team. Crusader 185, over and out.
0: Oh, he's taking up a two-year deal in Japan, finishing with one more NPC season for the Tasman Mako, but it does bring to an abrupt end a career in the red and black that's seen 155 Crusader games, six Super Rugby titles, and also served 30 All Black tests. Of course, he was left out of the latest squad. Says the decision was already being considered before the squad announcement, but it clearly aligns with where he sits in the pecking order. Not the only Crusader jumping on a plane, of course. Braden Ennor is off to France, and our very own Dallas McLeod is heading to England, to Exeter. So, you know what this tells me? If you are perhaps playing locally and you're pretty handy in the midfield, maybe see if you can get in touch with Scott Hansen, because there are a few vacancies to be had. Thank you for your service over the years, David Haveli. Some more sports news coming in a moment alongside the other headlines of the day. Then we've got a brain teaser to Pond Before Nine. And back to the story on the rats chewing through the fibre at a Christchurch school and sending all the kids home. Is that something that is likely to happen here? And should we sever a fibre cable? Is it a big deal to get it all fixed up? It turns out our local lines company, EA Networks, do a bit of this stuff. So we're going to catch up with Pete Armstrong to talk fibre in 15.
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4: In this update, major European sites are among those shutting up shop as a record-breaking heat wave has the continent in its clutches. 40 people have drowned while swimming in unsupervised areas in France as people try to escape temperatures reaching as high as 44 degrees. The Eiffel Tower and the Louvre are joining hundreds of schools and stores closing early due to the scorching weather. BBC correspondent Hugh Schofield says the majority of France has been put into an extreme red warning.
5: Yesterday, across the country, there were records broken, the hottest ever day in June in places like Bordeaux. It was the hottest day ever.
4: We're being told the Five Eyes AI warning shouldn't be taken lightly. The group of spy agencies, which includes New Zealand, is warning rogue states could use artificial intelligence to overwhelm cyber defences within months, not years. It's issued tips for organisations to shore up their defences and take a cautious line on new technology. A view the country might be in a funk as confidence in the employment market tumbles. A Westpac McDermott Miller survey for the June quarter shows employment confidence levels fell to the lowest reading in 22 years. The Employers and Manufacturers Association's Alan McDonald says the Iran war's played into this, but it shows how brittle confidence is. The ground's been blessed and broken on the National Erebus Memorial in Christchurch. Work's begun on the site at Craycroft Reserve to honour the 257 people who died in the 1979 Erebus air disaster in Antarctica. That's news.
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4: In sport, former Warriors centre Clinton Torpy has belief in how the side can cater for the absence of Jackson Ford in the NRL. The key prop is out for up to 3 months with a pectoral injury. Ford's place will be filled by 22-year-old Tanner Stowers-Smith for Saturday's match against the Dolphins. Torpy says he met Stowers-Smith at an NRL rookie camp early in his career.

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2: And into Wednesday we go. Sheesh, it's been a dark start. You almost forget that we've only just come out of the shortest day of the year because of the great weather we've had. And all it takes is a bit of cloud to remind us, oh yeah, we are in the depths of the wintry stuff. So yeah, cloud hangs and then rain joins the party this afternoon. Northeasterlies turn southerly, 11 the high, and then we're down to 2. Thursday, rain continues with westerlies back to southerly and even cooler, a high, if you want to call it that, of just 8 degrees. 4 now down Burnett Street, also 4 in Hines. A little more warmth inland. Mount Summer's still on 7 and Methven has 9 degrees.
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0: That is a scathing performance review from Jelly Roll. Mid Canterbury's Hawk and Iwi. It is 9-19-9. Yeah, let's go with that. More than 500, a bumper crowd gathered in Auckland last night for the annual Primary Industries Awards, and we had three local groups in the running. Sadly, Hamish Maher from Auckland missed out to our very own Jamie Mackay in the Agricultural Communicator of the Year Award. Congrats to you, Jamie. So no doubt we're going to hear a lot more about that when he's back on the country from midday. We also had Waterforce that were in the running for the Team and Collaboration Award that went to Sow the Seed. Not too sure which part of the country they're from, but they took that. Although, neat to see that Kate Eklund was crowned the first ever Ribble Woman of the Year. And the wee citation saying, under Kate's leadership, Beef and Lamb has seen a significant change in the sentiment of levy payers. Someone needed to do it, and Kate felt she had the strength to take on the challenge and reset the organisation. So pretty neat to see her recognised there. We might try and catch up with her to celebrate that on our show tomorrow. So, yeah, a few local wins from the awards last night. Right, let's ponder a brain teaser. It's thanks to our friends at Specsavers. You can find them on Cash Street. They're open 7 days, and the winter sale is our chance to save 50% on lens options. Go and have a chat to them about that today. Where'd the question go? Here we go. Children between the ages of 2 and 5 apparently learn an average of 10 watt a day. I think this one's pretty obvious in all fairness. So kids, yeah, we're talking before they get to primary school, 2 and 5. That's the window where one of mine is anyway. On average, they're learning 10 watts a day. Let's find out before 9.
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0: Mid Canterbury Talking Now, we witness a David Bowie. It is 10 to 9. Been sharing this morning a story about rats chewing through the internet cable at Hillmorton High up in Christchurch. And it sent kids home for a couple of days. Really? Let's learn a little more about this fibre thing. Pete Armstrong is the head of network at EA Networks. Morning.
1: Kia ora, Luke. How's it going?
0: Yeah, good. So you install a fair bit of the amount of this around Mid Canterbury.
1: Yeah, we have. So back in our history, we needed a reliable form of communications to serve our electricity network, and so we rolled out massive rural rings of fibre around the district. And the decision was made that now we've established this network, we should offer it to other customers within Mid Canterbury, and so that's what's been happening since then.
0: You've brought in a prop. It's almost like show and tell.
1: I realise show and tell doesn't work on radio, but I've brought in a sample of a larger transmission cable, so I'll try and describe it. So it's got an outer sheath that keeps everything together, and then it's got a series of tubes where we blow the individual glass coated fibres down.
0: So it literally is fibre when we're talking about this stuff.
1: Yeah, it's like hair-like, but made of glass.
0: See, because of that, I expected it to be really small and fine, but this piece of cable that you brought with you is quite meaty. It's thick.
1: Yeah, well, to go from one place to another, you want to put a lot of cable in the ground, fibres in the ground to give all the communication capacity that you want. So we put some big cables in for these big rings that I've talked about, but when we head down smaller streets, they end up being quite small tubes with smaller cables inside them.
0: So are they the ones that are more easily damaged?
1: Yes, we take a rat. A bit of an appetite to get into this one, but we have over the last several years had instances of mice or rats chewing into our
0: fibers. So it does happen.
1: Yeah, it does. Yeah, and no, it's quite inconvenient.
0: I bet. Well, I wonder why they find it so tasty. Well, I'm saying that though. If you've had rat problems, you know we certainly did out at Mayfield Family Farm. They'll get into anything.
1: Mm.
0: They ate through the back seat of our car once. That was particularly niggly for the old boy. What sort of operation is it to fix up fibre when it has been severed?
1: Yeah, so if it's not too much damage, the guys will just cut it back, and if it's and then they'll just fuse the fibres together. So you've got to be quite careful how you cut it and you line it up in the instrument, and then you fuse it, and then it can just run again. But if more damage has been done, they might pull out a section of the fibre cable and relay it.
0: Yeah, right. Jeez, it almost sounds like surgery. A lot more straightforward with the old copper stuff. You just kink it together, and so long as the two bits are touching, it should be right,
1: yes.
0: Eh?
1: Yeah, no, if you don't join it correctly, you lose the light along the way, and then you can't reach the same distances that you want to.
0: So it sort of goes hand in hand with, you know, what you guys primarily do, keeping the lights on as an electricity network, because without power, fibre doesn't work, right?
1: Yeah, that's right. Yeah,
0: interesting.
1: So the switch is in the network that control the fibre comms to say you had fibre with us in your home. They've got batteries in them, so they'll run for a while, but then they'll stop running.
0: Oh, interesting. Yeah, right. So if kids are digging around the likes of Ashburton College looking for a cable, how deep do we have to dig?
1: I'm not going to tell you that.
0: Well, let's hope that they fix things up sooner rather than later for the sake of the poor principal and the teachers at Hillmorton. Although I'm saying that, longest term of the year, term two, so perhaps it has been a welcome break for some of the teaching staff there. And we'll stay connected here in Mid Canterbury as well. Thanks to you guys at EA Networks. Pete Armstrong, cheers, mate.
1: Yeah, thanks for having me. Cheers.
0: Shaboozy at Talking Away.

0: Mid Canterbury Talking Away with Shaboozy. It is almost nine. Let's answer the brain teaser thanks to Specsavers. Apparently, kids between the age of 2 and 5 learn on average 10 what a day? New words. That's a lot, isn't it? Certainly got to watch myself because wee Alice, she's 4 and a half going on 14, and she is like a sponge at the moment. And I wouldn't say I stress the small stuff, but, you know, if I accidentally drop the frying pan that I'm trying to move from the kitchen counter to the sink, it can at times be colourful terms. Certainly don't want to soaking that up and taking it to daycare. That is not a good look. Music on the way from DNCE, Eurythmics. We're going country with Ella Langley and The Calling, A Calling Us. All inside the next 20.
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9: In this update, 40 people have drowned while swimming in unsupervised areas in France as people try to escape temperatures reaching as high as 44 degrees. The Eiffel Tower and the Louvre are among sites closing early as the government warns people to take extra care. BBC correspondent Pierre Denis says France's health department is preparing its hospitals for a potential influx of patients.
10: Avoid a repeat of 2003 when the heat wave claimed 15,000 lives. The cause of that was mainly because the hospital weren't really ready. Government is really trying to prevent such an event from happening again.
9: A warning, lower mortgage rates could be short-lived. ANZ's dropping its one-year fixed home loan rate by 14 basis points from today, while the 2 and 3 year rates will be cut by 20 basis points. Westpac also cut its longer-term home loan rates last week. Loan Market CEO Bruce Patton says with an official cash rate announced announcement from the Reserve Bank coming in 2 weeks, interest rate hikes could turn this around.
11: If they make a move, hopefully they don't, but they've signalled that they may, that'll unwind some of this for sure.
9: An independent United Nations inquiry has found Israel is continuing to commit genocide by deliberately targeting Palestinian children in Gaza. The report examined violations since the latest war began, finding about 30% of those killed by Israeli forces were children. Abuse and threats have surged against Auckland councillors after a historic 7.9% rates increase. At least two death threats have been referred to police. Council reporter Jacob Jones has more.
12: Mayor Wayne Brown blames social media users and groups like the Ratepayers Alliance for social media posts calling out individual councillors for voting for the rates hike. Alliance spokesperson Jordan Williams says the mayor's projecting, pointing to accusations of bullying at council made by Councillor Beau Burns against other members.
9: That's news.
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15: Hokanui Sport.
9: In sport, speculation of a rift between England cricket coach Brendan McCullum and captain Ben Stokes has been put to bed on the eve of the deciding third test against New Zealand. Stokes and Gus Atkinson return for the Trent Bridge test starting tomorrow after missing game two due to a breach of team curfew. McCullum was quick to bat away growing questions around a strained relationship.
16: We talked about that this morning. I said, do you know where this has come from, the conversations around sort of our relationship over the last 6 months? He said, no, I have no idea. He said, as far as I'm concerned, and I said to him, as far as I'm concerned, I consider you a good friend.
9: Cristiano Ronaldo's become the first footballer to score at 6 World Cups, scoring a brace in Portugal's 5-0 thrashing of Uzbekistan in Houston. It secures Portugal's first win of the tournament and inflicts a second loss on their opponents. That's sport. I'm Jodie Gill.
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15: Weather for Mid-Canterbury.
0: A grey start to Wednesday, and it looks set to stay that way with a bit of rain also joining the party this afternoon. Northeasterlies turning southerly, 11 the high, and then we're down to 2. Thursday rain continues with westerlies back to southerly and cooler again, a high of just 8, which is what we currently have in Methven and Mount Somers. A little cooler toward the coast, Hines and Ashburton on 4.
15: Mid-Canterbury's best music mix starts now on Hokanui.

Mid Canterbury's Hulk and Ellie with Annie Lennox and Eurythmics. Sweet dreams are made with cheese. No, no, that makes funky dreams. You ever had too much cheese before bed? Whew, it can be one wild ride. Luke Howden with you until 10. Hey, coming up, we've got music from the likes of Sia and Pearl Jam. And if you've got a bit of extra cash at the moment and you're looking to invest, well, the bank's not giving us a great return. There is opportunity in one particular property further north. There's celebrity status behind this. Why don't we share the deets after the calling? Opportunity is calling after the calling. But first, Ella Langley, we're going country. It is hump day. Hawk and Ellie.

0: Wake up your brain with Hokanui Breakfast and the Daily Breakfast Brain Teaser. 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

Mid Canterbury's Hawk and Iwi, rockers from Seattle, Pearl Jam. Luke Houghton until 10. We wave goodbye to the sun for the foreseeable future. The cloud has arrived, and then we have rain developing later this afternoon as northeasterlies turn southerly. 11 Wednesday's top, and then we're down to 2. Thursday, occasional rain, westerlies back to southerly, and a high, if you can call it that, of 8. Dries up a bit on Friday, but the cloud still lingers with southwesterlies and also 8 degrees. Just partly cloudy on Saturday with 9, and Sunday back to fine, and a double-digit high of 11. Here's Tay-Tay.

0: Mid Canterbury's Hawk and Iwi. Zoom, zoom, the cars. Luke Cadden until 10. I see that former Prime Minister Jacinda Ardern's house is up for sale. It's at Sandringham, which is southwest of Auckland CBD, sandwiched between the suburbs of Mount Albert, which is her old electorate, of course, and Mount Eden. I still have no idea, but somewhere in the cluster. It's a pretty modest place, in all fairness, a 1930s weatherboard bungalow. Four bedrooms, two bathrooms. They've done a bit of renovation work, particularly out back, and the deck. I'd say Clark's done a good job of that. Just having a geese at the pictures here. It's a tidy deck, described as comfortable, stylish, and very livable. The house became well known because it featured in the documentary Prime Minister that was on at the Regent Cinema not so long ago. And it also served as the family home during much of her time as Prime Minister and also helping to raise young Neve. Despite that, real estate agents have emphasised it's being marketed as a normal residential property, not a celebrity sale. Yeah, right. Try telling that to the throes of people that will be tripping over themselves to have a nosy at the open homes the next couple of weeks. It's being sold by auction early July, so pretty tight turnaround on this thing. How about pricing? Well, Ardern and Clark Gayford bought it in 2018 for around $1.7 million. Sheesh, if you think that's steep, they're hoping to sell it now for between $2.1 and $2.4 million. Gee whiz, for an almost 100-year-old bungalow. Take your money down to Mid Canterbury. You'll get so much more.
1: Not leaving Mid

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0: Mid Canterbury's Hockey Nui with Ivor Davies and Ice House. It's almost 10, wrapping up a pretty busy morning in all fairness. We had movie man Joe Danielson pop by with his take on the new Toy Story 5, which is on at the Regent Cinema. You can listen back to those thoughts. You can listen back to Nate and the crew from Ashburton College, their final update for Term 2, and the links that we go to get some time off school. There's one up in Christchurch that sent students home this week because somebody severed the internet cable. Is losing the internet enough to close a school here in Ashburton? Brent Gray from the Intermediate had a take on that, and that chat will be up on their Breakfast Ashburton with Luke Howden podcast, live on iHeartRadio in about half an hour's time. You take care, don't work too hard. It's pretty dark out there, eh? It's what the cloud cover does this time of the year. Happy Wednesday, and we will spot you back in the morning from 6. Bye-bye.
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2: 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Starring Millie Alcock with David Corenswet as Superman and Jason Momoa as Lobo. 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Supergirl in cinemas Thursday.
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10: In this update, concerns extreme heat waves across Europe are becoming more frequent as many countries brace for the next wave of scorching weather. 40 people have drowned while swimming in unsupervised areas in France as its hospitals brace for an influx of people. France's health department has issued a red danger alert, while Italy, the UK and Spain are also sweltering in extreme heat with record temperatures in some regions. Sky News correspondent Tom Clark says temperatures are skyrocketing past previous averages.
11: These are records falling more and more frequently. The hottest years on record are all in the last decade or so. We're seeing this continuing trend.
10: An independent United Nations inquiry has found Israel is continuing to commit genocide by deliberately targeting Palestinian children in Gaza. The report examines violations since the latest war began, finding about 30% of those killed by Israeli forces were children. Genocide is considered the most serious crime under international law. The health minister
3: says it's a complex task to unclog the issue of ED wait times. Progress is being made on the government's health targets, with all five areas improving year on year in the March quarter. However, some progress is incremental, with EDs seeing a 0.2% rise to 74.4% of patients being admitted, discharged or transferred within 6 hours. Simeon Brown says there's no single solution.
12: We need to make it easier to see a GP, and that's what we've just done through big uplift in funding for GPs, rewaiting capitation. We've got it more urgent and after our care. A new 24/7 urgent care in South Auckland is taking pressure off Middlemore Hospital.
3: Questions over how a single fibre cable chewed through by rats was enough to shut down an entire Christchurch secondary school. Hill Morton High School has reopened today after asking students to learn from home for 2 days because of the damage. Secondary Principals Council Chair Steve McCracken says while the circumstances are bizarre, schools can't operate safely when critical systems go down. That's news.
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9: Hokanui Sport.
3: In sport, speculation of a rift between England cricket coach Brendan McCullum and captain Ben Stokes has been put to bed on the eve of the deciding third test against New Zealand. Stokes and Garth Atkinson return for the Trent Bridge test starting tomorrow after missing game two due to a breach of team curfew. McCullum's been quick to bat away growing questions around a strained relationship.
14: We talked about that this morning. I said, I don't know, do you know where this has come from, the conversations around sort of our relationship over the last 6 months? He said, no, I have no idea. He said, as far as I'm concerned, and I said to him, as far as I'm concerned, I consider you a good friend.
3: The Super Rugby champion Hurricanes have confirmed the expected departure of assistant coach Brad Cooper to join English side Harlequins. He leaves after two seasons at the Wellington-based franchise. That's sport. I'm Jodie Gill.
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9: Weather for Mid-Canterbury.
3: Met Service forecast for Ashburton. A partly cloudy day with rain developing this afternoon. Nor'easterly winds will turn southerly this evening. A high today of 11 degrees and a low tonight of 3 degrees. Tomorrow, expecting occasional rain and westerly winds turning southerly in the afternoon. A high of 9 degrees, a low of 3. Looking ahead to Friday, a mostly cloudy day with a chance of a shower and southwesterly winds, high of 8, a low of 2.
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8: In this update, Regional Development Minister Shane Jones is backing investment in a major North Island freight hub to create jobs. The government's approved up to $22.4 million to support the rail aspect of new freight hub at Te Utanganui in Palmerston North, connecting the lower North Island's ports. It's expected full development will require investment from freight and port companies. Jones says this will support the regions.
9: I've always been of the belief that regional economies will be hobbled unless Wellington finds the checkbook preferences and actually invests.
8: Cities across Europe are scrambling to offer places to cool off as the severe heat wave is expected to ramp up. France's health department has issued a red danger alert, while Italy, the UK and Spain are also sweltering in extreme heat, with record temperatures soaring past 40 degrees in some regions. Schools and stores are closing across southern Europe as hospitals prepare for a possible influx of people. Cinemas, supermarkets and libraries are being opened as places to cool down. Researchers looking at the bright side of diabetes medications and finding surprising benefits. Metformin, used for treating type 2 diabetes, already reduces the risk of death, cardiovascular disease and dementia. But Otago researchers have discovered it also significantly reduces prostate cancer. Senior author and associate professor Yoram Barak says the beauty of their research is looking for the advantages drugs may have, not just the side effects.
10: Very, very few drugs are what we call clean drugs, that affect only one pathway in the human body.
8: A cafe devastated by a fire at Littleton near Christchurch is asking the community to donate the amount of a cup of coffee to support its staff. The Shroom Room was gutted by the blaze that broke out on Sunday night. A Give a Little page has been set up to help cover costs for staff who have suddenly been left out of work. That's news.
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7: Hokanui Sport.
8: In sport, frustration for England after a nil-all FIFA World Cup group draw against Ghana in Boston. The Three Lions had 79% possession but were unable to put the icing on regular periods of attack. Midfielder Declan Rice acknowledged they left things too late on TVNZ.
13: It's always difficult when you play against 11 behind the ball as deep as they was. You've got to find solutions, and last 10 minutes we probably found more than we did all game and we was unlucky not to score. But look, we stay positive, we keep going.
8: Auckland FC have confirmed the signing of All-Whites midfielder Lachlan Bayliss for the upcoming Men's A-League football season. The 23-year-old makes the move from the Newcastle Jets. Bayliss joins Auckland FC in the wake of several key departures, including attackers Jesse Randall and Guillermo Mai and centre-back Dan Hall. That's sport. I'm Jodie Gill.
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7: Weather for Mid-Canterbury.
8: Met Service forecast for Ashburton. A partly cloudy day with rain developing this afternoon. Nor'easterly winds will turn southerly this evening. A high today of 11 degrees and a low tonight of 3 degrees. Tomorrow, expecting occasional rain and westerly winds turning southerly in the afternoon. A high of 9 degrees, a low of 3. Looking ahead to Friday, a mostly cloudy day with a chance of a shower and southwesterly winds, high of 8, a low of 2.
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0: Wake up your brain with Hokanui Breakfast and the Daily Breakfast Brain Teaser. 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
9: In this update, Shane Jones has a plea for Kiwi Rail as the government announces millions in loans for a major Lower North Island freight hub. The government regional infrastructure fund supporting Te Au Tanganui's rail aspect, a Manawatu distribution and logistics hub. It's approved loaning up to $22.4 million to support pre-construction and building works. The regional development minister says the government will find the money, but the project must deliver.
10: Kiwi Rail, you are in the engine room of the economy. Please do not let your politicians down.
9: New water bills will begin landing in Wellington letterboxes late next month, with Tiaki Wai taking over Wellington Water's infrastructure next week. Ratepayers face an annual charge of $2,390 on average, climbing over a decade to more than $6,000. The new umbrella Polytech organisation has laid out risks as it transitions from Te Pukenga, with demand and enrolments